0: song, you know, not to try to get too in the weeds on like the psychology of it, but I think that the song is one that it's got a sing-along nature to it. It's grand in its style. Everything that Jinx is playing on it, it's just a fun song. And then also, the older you get, the more you can connect with sort of the lyrical content and everything. So I think it's got something for everybody, Lou.
1: So walk me through the rest of this year and then what you think is going to happen for a new record next year.
0: The rest of this year, you know, we've got a handful of dates left on this run. And then we're going to go be in the studio working for the remainder of the year. And then we've got the European leg of this tour that will happen to start next year. The undercard for which has not yet been announced, but we're very excited about who we've got out on the road with us for that one. And then, you know, we start to get into things I can't discuss yet territory, but that's, you know, on the horizon, I would say I can guarantee new music is coming in 2027, and some of which is already ready to go. So, you know, that's my little sneak that I'll give.

0: 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I believe they had a dry set. However, the rest of the weekend got a lot of rain and a lot of mud. Basically, the same challenges a lot of folks face down at Louder Than Life the same weekend. Before Rise Against, Black Veil Brides, thank you to Andy Black for joining me as special guest tonight. To check out more of my conversation with Andy, hit the Hard Drive Radio socials, Facebook, Twitter, and Instagram.
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1: One of the corporate world's most successful campaigns to crush self-sufficiency from my fellow Americans can be seen in the cars that we own. 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

That is Ice Nine Kills, who will be doing special acoustic events opening for Smith and Myers from Shinedown as we close in on the end of the year. Next up on Hard Drive XL, Fozzy, I Know Evil.

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One of the great car songs of all time, Dragula from Rob Zombie, was this day in 1998. White Zombie officially announced their breakup. We'll continue the auto theme with Screen Time in just a moment, but first, Autumn Kings on the XL.

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2: In honor of the anniversary of the birth of automaker Fieri Maserati, we present another great racing film in Screen Time. 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A great all-star cast includes Michael Sarrazin, Tim McIntyre, the great Raul Julia, and Mr. Insanity, Gary Busey. 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I highly recommend this. 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
1: Ironically, the one rock star that I've never met is the one who grew up 5 miles away from me. Bruce Springsteen, 77 years old. Jason Alexander, best known for Seinfeld, but he is really a great villain in a lot of movies, 67. Whilst Anthony Mackie, best known for the Hurt Locker and the Captain America films, 48. Oh, I should also mention the great Ray Charles was born on this day in 1930. He passed in 2004. This day in 1887, the man we are saluting in many of our features, Alfieri Maserati, was born, passed in 1932. The Shawshank Redemption, one of the great films of all time, which flopped when it first came out, released in 1994. And this was the day White Zombie made their breakup official, 1998, although they hadn't played at that point in a couple of years.
0: Hard Drive XL.
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0: Tom Morello is back with me as featured artist. Tom, your son Roman is all over your new album, which drops on Friday. And it would appear that you guys work together like two peas in a pod.
1: We do. I mean, there's two things that are crazy. The first thing is crazy when you're like in a band with your little kid, you know. And then it's crazy when he's like just another dude in the band and you're just used to it. And we've toured, you know, since he was 12 or 13, you know, we've toured the world and, you know, he's a showstopper, you know. Don't take my Nepo word for it. There's plenty of video evidence out there what I'm talking about.
0: Yeah, I remember seeing him the first times I met him. He was probably, you know, 12, 13, 14. Yeah. Backstage at festivals and cruising by like he was born to it. And I'm like, oh, there's a 12 year old who's 50 times cooler than I'm ever going to be.
1: Well, the thing I do have to say, the one thing that is probably the coolest part about his whole thing is he really is just a 15 year old. You know, he's just, you know, out playing with his friends, the pickleball with his friends today, has zero ego in it. And then he will go rock 180,000 people in a weekend in Germany at Rock Am Ring and Rock and Park Festival like it's nothing.

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0: Hard Drive XL music from Royal Blood, preceded by my current featured artist of the week, Tom Morello, with Date Night. 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I will look forward to seeing Tom live on stage next week as he hosts the Power to the People Festival. Foo Fighters are part of it. Dave Matthews, Serge Tankian, Taylor Momsen, Geezer Butler of Black Sabbath, Mike McCready of Pearl Jam, and the birthday boy, Bruce Springsteen.
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0: 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But first, Des Rocks, When the Love is Gone on Hard Drive XL.
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3: A Maserati rolled up with a growl and a grin, saying, "Hop in, my friend, let the trouble begin." It roared down the highway with Italian flair, then flashed a small warning saying, "Please service somewhere." The engine sang opera, the exhaust sang bass. I watched every Prius disappear with no trace. I strutted from the cockpit, a king of the street. Then I noticed an oil spot directly beneath. The leather was lovely, the dashboard divine. The Trident kept whispering, "Your money is mine." My mechanic saw me and purchased a boat, while I sold off a kidney to cover his quote. Still, life is too short for a sensible ride. I'll take my Maserati with foolish old pride. It's fast, it's dramatic, it's gorgeous, it's brash, and it gobbles gasoline and all of my cash.
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0: 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We will continue our Maserati tribute with It Came From the Web in just a moment. 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We send back free stuff. Dear Mr. Brutus, happy 30th. I am a big fan of the show and your book and everything you provide for it. Could you send maybe a guitar pick and a sticker? Just maybe? Please and thank you. Keep it rockin', man. And it's signed by Steve Hines. Steve, your stuff is already on the way. We are starting to run low of the 30th anniversary stuff, so if you're going to get something to us, do it soon.
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0: tour announced here is a historic interview I conducted with Lars Ulrich from Metallica back in 2017 about the difficulties that come with Metallica's stage setups.
1: The one thing that I try to remind myself is to do what we call the 1,000-yard stare, which is not just play to the 10 people that you can see in the front row, but really try to sort of, you know, try to reach everybody and get out there in the back of the stadium and the top of, you know, the sections and everything, and just try to sort of include everybody and make everybody feel that they're part of it. But obviously, when you're playing on a stage that size, it's really important to kind of always know, you know, where's James, and it's just about eye contact. And, you know, the hardest thing that we do actually is not play on the stage the size. It's playing when we play indoors, we play in the round. Mm-hmm. And a lot of times when we're in the round, I can't see any of the other three guys. And that's when you really have to sort of rely on your instincts and your intuition and so on.

0: That band will be joining me Friday night as special guest on Hard Drive XL, Dead Poets Society. Metallica before that, great hearing Lars Ulrich via the Hard Drive Archive tonight. Certainly looking forward not only to their shows in the U.S. and Canada next year with Limp Bizkit and Avatar, I will also be catching them at Sphere in Las Vegas. I still cannot wrap my head around the fact that amongst all of the shows that have occurred so far at Sphere, Dead & Company, the remnants of the Grateful Dead, did so many shows there, because I can't even begin to think what that building-sized screen was like to a bunch of hippies on LSD. That must have been something.
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1: 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It's called Days of Thunder. Tom Cruise stars with the great Robert Duvall. Tom is a talented, hot-headed young NASCAR driver who crashes, loses his career, and fights back with the help of, I believe, his then-wife, Nicole Kidman. This is another film like F1, which I mentioned earlier in the show, that you really should see on as big and loud a screen as possible. From 1990, Days of Thunder.
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0: Rosa. Guns N' Roses on Hard Drive XL, who have wrapped their touring for the year in the U.S. Next up for them, India, Singapore, and Australia. That'll do it for the show tonight. Looking ahead to tomorrow, Tom Morello of Rage Against the Machine is going to be back as my featured artist. I will also be speaking to special guest Theory of a Dead Man, and we will also hear from the Red Hot Chili Peppers via the Hard Drive Archive as we mark the anniversary of the release of their album, Blood, Sugar, Sex, Magic. We will also mark the release dates of both Nirvana's Nevermind and Megadeth, Rust in Peace. Until then, I'm Lou Brutus, leaving you with the words of writer Dr. Hunter S. Thompson. A constant speed is good for gas mileage.
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0: Jason Lee and Cluck in the Morning.

Jason Lee and Cluck. Heather Rooney holding down middays. Drew Cage getting you home. 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
1: Somebody tell me what kind of world we live
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0: Inching our way closer. Welcome to day four, Friday Eve. Morning clock.
1: What up, buddy?
0: Hey there, buddy! Yeah. Well, off we go into a Thursday. How was your big night last night?
1: Not too shabby, man. Got to, I don't know if it's my last mows in, but I got a couple of mows in, and then I sat down and watched a new documentary on Netflix about artificial intelligence.
0: Yeah?
1: Hey, don't watch that.
0: I think we're supposed to call it super intelligence now. It's not artificial intelligence.
1: Well, they tell you about that super intelligence.
0: Okay.
1: And what exactly that means for us on the other side of this artificial intelligence.
0: We're doomed, huh?
1: Hey, the first 30 minutes, horrifying. I almost considered turning it off. They spend the first 30 minutes scaring you to death.
0: Uh-huh.
1: And they bring in, like, experts, like guy, like Sam Altman, guys that are, like, behind making it.
0: Right.
1: And they boil it down how basically there are five guys out there in an arms race to try to get be the first person to get beyond AI.
0: Right.
1: And when they tell you what happens after AI, there's artificial intelligence, but what they want is artificial general intelligence.
0: Okay.
1: And they said that the first person to get this basically is going to rule the entire world.
0: Fun.
1: Yeah.
0: So then what do we get to do?
1: Well, they bring that up, and they say, and like, it's the worst part is when there's one expert in the field, and the guy sits down and he asks him, he goes, because the whole crux of the documentary is this guy, he's a filmmaker and he's having a child. He wants to know what kind of world he's bringing this kid into.
0: Right.
1: And he looks at this guy and he goes, do you have any kids? And he says, no. Do you want to have kids? And there's a long pause and he goes, I don't think it's responsible to bring children into what's happening to us.
0: Oh, that's good.
1: Now. And I thought, whoa. And they sort of build you up at the end. They tell you that things are going to be okay. But what it settles on is things are going to suck. They're also going to be awesome. And we're going to get a lot of both.
0: Okay.
1: But when they start talking about what this artificial general intelligence is capable of, like they sit down and explain to you how this all works and how you can lose control of it and how once it's off and running, Jason, it's off and running. you can't stop it.
0: So what's it going to do for us?
1: We're going to live longer, healthier lives, apparently, but also we may be done with voting.
0: Okay. I think that's on its way out anyway.
1: Yeah,
0: I don't think that's much longer for that.
1: Okay. So it's basically whoever gets this first is going to hold all the cards.
0: Okay.
1: Yeah, so it's nice.
0: All right. Are we going to be able to eat and sleep and take care of ourselves?
1: We'll be doing a lot of sleeping.
0: Okay.
1: Because there ain't going to be much else to do.
0: Oh. So how do we make money? And
1: That, it's not so much us, maybe.
0: Okay.
1: I mean, I don't know. You should watch it. It just dropped. It's eye-opening because it explains to you, like you're an idiot, what exactly AI is and how it's moving so fast. It's insane. Horrifying.
0: Well, I finished that monster thing last night with Lizzie Borden.
1: I got half an hour left. I finish it tonight.
0: Fantastic.
1: Yeah?
0: It's fantastic. The ending is fantastic. So whenever you get around to finishing that, it's absolutely worth your time. I don't know. I don't know who's responsible for these monster.
1: Ryan Murphy. He's the guy behind Glee.
0: Okay. Really?
1: Yeah.
0: Wow. Okay. You know, we watched the Ed Gein one last season, and then we watched the Lizzie Borden one this year. I really like the fact that, I don't know if he did it with the Jeffrey Dahmer one or the Menendez brothers one, but at the end, you stand 100% behind the person that committed these heinous acts. Mm-hmm. And it's funny when it's over. He ties a few people together at the end of this one, and at the end, you're like, you know what? They all got a raw deal. Every single one of these women got a raw deal.
1: Yeah, I'm excited to find out that last half an hour what exactly they do to put a bow on the whole thing.
0: Remember how weird it was at the end of the Ed Gein one when he was like, you know, buzzing through the old people's home when he was dying and he was seeing all of the people? Remember, you know, as he was transitioning to wherever it was he was going and he was seeing all the people. They do the same thing in this one.
1: Okay.
0: So it's good. Well, today is Remember Me Thursday. It's a day dedicated. Oh, no. Remember Me Thursday is a day dedicated to pets in the shelter, which means it's a good day to adopt or volunteer at your local shelter. Today is also National Punctuation Day. a day to mind your periods, your commas, your apostrophes, your semicolons, which no one seems to ever know how to use properly or care. Well, I thought there was one birthday on here that we had to stop and acknowledge here for a second. Apparently, my internet's not working. All right. Oh, yeah, it's Clown from Slipknot's birthday. How old
1: Sean
0: is Clown?
1: Sean Crahan?
0: Yeah.
1: I don't know, because I don't know what he looks like. All I know is the face.
0: I don't care much for this, because he's creeping up there. Clown from Slipknot is 57 today. He's on the business side of 60, right?
1: Remember when their shtick early on in their career was they basically beat each other up and like injure each other on stage?
0: Spit on each other.
1: Yeah. 57 years old, you're like, all right, let's tone it down just a little bit.
0: Yeah, if you get into that stuff now, you're just kind of you're a bit of a pervert at this point. All right, where should we begin here today? A couple of quick... you were just talking about that AI stuff. All right, here's an unsettling statistic also. According to a new survey, are you skeptical of humanoid robots?
1: Yeah, especially now, yeah, after I watched that, of course.
0: 8 out of 10 of us are skeptical of humanoid robots. What's it going to take to win you over, according to the experts, and now according to the results of a new survey? What's going to win you over to befriend the humanoid robot overlords?
1: Is it sex bots?
0: No.
1: Oh.
0: You just have to meet one in real life.
1: Oh.
0: Survey found that most Americans have a negative view when it comes to the humanoid robots because of concerns over safety and job loss and everything else, right? But for the 7% of Americans that have actually interacted with a humanoid robot, 9 out of 10 of them reported a positive experience, willingness to buy one nearly triples.
1: He's a pretty nice guy. Once you get down and talk to him.
0: Basically, all they're saying is, oh, I know you don't like them now, and they make you a little bit nervous, but all you got to do is meet one. As soon as you meet one, everything's going to be fine. So that's unsettling.
1: Hey, move one into your house. I want to talk to the 1 out of 10 people that didn't have a positive experience. What happened? Did he try to rip you limb from limb? Did he go nuts?
0: They're like, we understand your hesitation for befriending the humanoid robot, but we'd just like you to come in and sit down and meet him for a couple of minutes and see if maybe your opinion changes. And for 9 out of 10 of us, that opinion did change. All of a sudden, we warmed up to him real quick. All right, a couple of quick money notes here. You want to make you want a hit in Hollywood? Of course you do. New study finds that movies that are written by women generate bigger profits in the male-led industry. So if you want to make money in Hollywood, well, you got to hire a woman. Most of the industry's biggest budgets still go to men, though.
1: Oh.
0: Researchers looked at nearly 200,000 films released in the last 30 years and found that movies written by women earned a third higher profit than movies written by men, and they delivered a better return on investment.
1: This is a terrible news for male directors.
0: Some recent box office giants, including Avatar, Barbie, Jurassic World, were co-written or co-directed by women. Obviously, all of those movies were huge successes. Fewer than a third of films include a female as a writer or a director, and the vast majority of the biggest budget movies are still led by men. But if you want to go where the money's at, you need to bring a woman in. You daydreaming about running away, maybe retiring to a tropical paradise? Yeah, all day, every day. Where do you have to go, according to those who have done it?
1: I don't know. Out?
0: Thailand.
1: Oh.
0: New survey has ranked Thailand as the number one country for happy expats, with almost 9 out of 10 expats living in Thailand say they're satisfied with life there, and half of them say they're going to stay forever.
1: You know what? As a guy, I can't go to Thailand, but when I'm there, if I find myself there, I don't want to look around and see other dudes that went to Thailand and be like, hey, fellow weirdo.
0: Experts say, expats say that the money goes a lot further thanks to the low cost of living, affordable housing, friendly locals, great food, and, oh my goodness, solid health care.
1: What?
0: The country is especially popular with retirees. 40% of expats there already retired. Many moving specifically there for that reason because, well, because of all those reasons. Rounding out the top five happiest destinations, Panama, Mexico, Spain, and Brazil.
1: Panama.
0: On the flip side, Norway ranked last for expat happiness, followed by Sweden, Germany, and the UK. Hey, ain't nobody retired in Germany. Where do you plan to go in your retirement years? I think we're going to move to Germany. I think we're going to move to Norway. No, you want to go where it's warm. It's a lot easier on your old body when you live somewhere warm.
1: You guys, we met a humanoid robot at the Sphere when I was out there, and it was one of the scariest things I've ever seen or thought about. The whole Terminator, man, it was there. The iRobot movies are possible. This is Big Fish Pimp. Did you shake his hand?
0: I saw that video over the weekend of that guy got in the octagon to fight the... He was some sort of an influencer. I didn't actually watch it. I just saw the news tease the story, and I'm like, you know what? I don't care about these knucklehead influencers. I don't know if the robot beat his ass, or I don't know how it ended. But I'll be honest with you. As soon as I hear influencer, I automatically start rooting for the humanoid robot. I'm like, well, you know, maybe they're not that bad. Maybe if they go around beating up influencers, you know, these obnoxious jackasses that we got, go get them. Maybe we'll use them as some sort of influencer police force, seeking them out. Mm. Speaking of technology, here's what I was just looking for. A dude crashed his Tesla into a light pole and two trees, causing an estimated $20,000 in damages. Police say he left the scene. Technology caught him. His iPhone's crash detection feature automatically called 911 when it sensed a collision. According to Apple, the feature contacts emergency services if the user doesn't respond within 30 seconds of a detected crash. Deputies later tracked the man down at a nearby home after learning he had not gone to the hospital, as reported. He's now being charged with hit and run. He's on the hook for the $20,000.
1: Like, that seems mighty steep for this light pole.
0: Yeah. Oh, also, if you're taking antidepressants, I'm not saying this to make you feel bad, but you're dumbing down all the fish. People use all types of antidepressants to improve their daily lives. Now it's messing with the fish's brains in the rivers and the oceans, according to researchers at Tokyo University of Science. They studied some fish, and they found out that human antidepressant drugs affect the fish's proteins. They found an extremely low doses of the most popular antidepressants like Lexapro and Prozac shut down the fish version of protein. Making it harder, your brain needs protein.
1: Yeah. So fish are all stupid now?
0: Making it harder for their little fish brains to do anything.
1: Oh.
0: They're just kind of out there floating around. Swim, fish, swim. He's like, oh, do what now? You want me to what? Eat the worm. Fish, get the worm. He's like, what? Researchers say that the drug concentrations needed to disrupt fish proteins in the lab correlated with the pollutant levels already measured in rivers and streams worldwide. I assume that's a bad thing if our fish are getting dumber.
1: Hey, he's swimming downstream. Look at him go. Whoopee-doo.
0: You're like, no, man, the good stuff is upstream. Go upstream. All right, what do we got to do on this Friday Eve? We got a bunch of food stuff that we'll get to, including the New York Islanders have a brand new stadium food that I'm starting to wonder, do they actually sell any of these wild concoctions that they have for stadium food, or they just do it so that the rest of us will talk about it? This may be one of the more, I'll certainly put it in the top five. It's simple, but incredibly disgusting sandwich that you can get at the Islanders game.
1: Uber Geek Gabe does point out that, Jason, you are an influencer. You're a Blizzard influencer and a candy influencer. A Blizzard influencer.
0: Oh, you know what you know what I bought last night? What? You know what I got? When was the last time you had a Crunch Bar? I know, right?
1: You know what? Halloween of last year. The little tiny guy. You bought an actual full-size Crunch Bar.
0: No, I bought the bag. I bought the bag of Crunch Bars. I bought a bag of Crunch Bars and a bag of Baby Ruth's last night. I was just in the store. I was just picking up a couple of things and, you know, those stupid end caps that get you every time.
1: Oh, yeah.
0: And I walked by the end cap. And I was like, oh. And my daughter had been talking about it. My daughter had said something about a Crunch Bar over the weekend. I said, a what? And she said, a Crunch Bar. Have you ever had a Crunch Bar? I said, yeah, many. And she said, I had a Crunch Bar for the first time. It was delicious. So for some reason, subconsciously, I had Crunch Bar on the mind. And I walked by and I saw the end cap. I'm like, oh, a Crunch Bar? And so I bought the bag.
1: Do they even still sell the full-size Crunch Bar?
0: I don't know.
1: What was that? Chi-Chi Rodriguez back in the day?
0: How great would that be on a s'more?
1: Ooh.
0: Yeah. Yeah, so I'm flush with Crunch and Baby Ruth bars today. All right, what do you got? Welcome to Friday Eve. We're just trying to get through the last two.
1: Crash car. Take those mini Crunch Bars. Put a dollop of peanut butter on it. Delightful. Delightful.
0: I like delightful. Text the show anytime. 888-545-5655. 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
0: All right, 888-545-5655. I love this text. The end cap at the grocery store got me on a bag of snack size Reese's caramel and chocolate lava. I don't even know. My hand just grabbed it. Yeah, like the stuff at the end cap at the grocery store, that's the stuff. That's not like sales stuff. You're not getting a great deal, right? It's there. It's designed to trick you. And we all know this, right?
1: Yeah.
0: Like, I know I got screwed last night. Because I got two bags. I got a bag of, the little Crunch Bars, and I got a bag of the little Baby Ruths. What do you think those two little bags of candy cost? I know I'm not getting a deal, and I know it.
1: $6?
0: Yeah, $6 a piece.
1: Oh.
0: It was $12 for the two of them. And I know it's designed for an impulse buy. It's like when everything, and they now.
1: Oh, a little treat. Oh,
0: the grocery store that I go to puts stuff on the self-checkout, right? When you put your bag down or your basket down on that thing at the self-checkout, they now put little snack items out there to get you on the impulse buy. Now, that one I can resist. There's something about what's going on at the end cap, and they put like a bright orange price tag thing on it, right?
1: Oh, yeah.
0: They're like, oh, 2 for $12. Like, $12 for two bags of candy, that's outrageous. But for some reason, it ends up in my basket. Like, how did you get here? Why did this happen? It's like a baby on a doorstep. I'm like, where the hell did this thing come from? Well, now I have to take it home and take care of it. I have to take it inside.
1: I bought some candy a couple of days ago that I thought was going to be the fun size, you know, little Three Musketeers and Milky Ways. Then I got home and it was the bite size where you open it up. It's literally just a square this big.
0: Always a disappointment.
1: Hey, almost not worth my time to fumble with the packaging.
0: All right, 888-545-5655.
12: They're out there. Stupid people doing stupid things, with the Jason Lee and Kluck Show.
0: Well, let's start in Florida. This is a horrifying story. Anywhere else in the other 49 states in this great nation of ours, but this seems pretty standard issue for a Florida couple facing felony child neglect charges after their six-month-old daughter was hospitalized because of her blood alcohol content.
1: Well, that seems pretty young to be tipping them back.
0: Her blood alcohol level, 0.383.
1: Whoa.
0: The baby's seven-year-old brother found her unresponsive in a playpen after returning home from school and then woke up the parents. There, again, that's a sign, right? The kid comes home from school and he has to wake up his parents. Typically, or you typically walk in the door for your after-school snack at about 3 p.m.
1: Maybe they're third shifters.
0: Mom and dad were asleep. The boy had to wake them up. They called 911. The doctor said the baby might have died without immediate treatment. They're praising the little bro as saving her life. He's a hero. The parents, Jesse and Desiree,
1: they are not heroes,
0: told investigators they may have accidentally used water containing vodka to prepare the baby's formula during a beach trip. Both were arrested, later released on bond. They are prohibited from having any contact with their daughter while the case is being investigated.
1: Hey, they live life hard, I'm guessing. Way hard.
0: Virginia, 43-year-old woman. Erin Elizabeth Hooper went to an extreme length to avoid a drunk driving charge while supervising the towing of a damaged vehicle. Police officers saw Erin Elizabeth's red Mini Cooper heading in his direction, showing no signs of slowing down or changing course. When the police officer tried to back his cop car out of the path of the Mini Cooper. Hooper's Cooper, if you will. A collision ended up being unavoidable. The officer was unable to pull over Hooper's Cooper. She allegedly resisted while being handcuffed. He detected a little booze on her breath. The smell of booze coming from her car. Things got odd, however, when they arrived at the police station. And Hooper said she desperately needed to go to the bathroom. The door was cracked a little bit. The officer witnessed with video evidence from his body camera. She lowered herself to the toilet after using it and gulped down the water in the toilet. Apparently in hopes that the pee water would counter any breathalyzer test results. Later, the analysis revealed a blood alcohol level of 0.26.
1: She lowered herself to the toilet.
0: I don't know what her blood urine level was, but her blood alcohol level was 0.26. So please be careful. They're out there. Stupid people doing stupid things. We'll get to entertainment news in a minute.
1: We have another cast member from Home Improvement who found himself in handcuffs, and it's not the one we think. Refreshing. Harvey Weinstein got sentenced to more time in prison on top of the time he's serving. We have one streaming service raising its price. We have another free streaming service adding to its catalog just in the nick of time. Netflix had a three-part docuseries on the way in a couple of weeks called Hunting Gary Glitter. They've yanked it. All the promos for it, everything. I guess there's some sort of legal hiccup. Taylor Swift had a huge announcement yesterday. And Skid Row is back, Jason, to get into your pockets and Mutter Jeff's pockets. A re-release.
0: Hey, the kid that played Charlie Bucket in the original Willy Wonka and the Chocolate Factory?
1: Yeah, that blonde kid?
0: Yeah. He has re-emerged.
1: Didn't he not do anything after this? Like, he just said it was fun and he just went to school and lived a normal life?
0: I think he went off and became a vet, a pet vet.
1: Like, he had no interest in being that guy.
0: And we've got a couple of stories to make this week's entertainment news even sadder. We've got some more details on Cindy Crawford's kid. We've got some more details on Hayden Panettiere. We're a sad story about her parents.
1: Oh,
0: you like that Pioneer woman, right?
1: I don't like her. I'm aware of her.
0: I thought you had a big crush on her.
1: I do not have a big crush on the Pioneer woman.
0: Last time we talked about the Pioneer woman, you said there's something about her sexually that gets you going, and you don't understand why.
1: Well, I mean, a little bit, but she's not on like my Mount Gushmore.
0: Well, we've got some Pioneer woman news.
1: What?
0: And
1: I sat down on that show when she started getting all her dippy kids involved. I'm like, all right, I don't need to see this.
0: Well, one of the kids isn't going to be involved anymore.
1: Oh, no.
0: And something you and I were really looking forward to about 8 months ago finally has a release date. And I got to be honest with you, enough time has passed. I just don't care. They dropped a trailer for something that you and I talked about a lot about 8 months ago, six, maybe 8 months ago. They dropped the trailer to try to create some excitement, and I realized watching the trailer this morning, don't care.
1: Which is any more the worst thing you can dole out for any new project is, I no longer care.
0: Now, there's a new Hulu special coming up. Really? You just don't. Boy, if you would have got with me about 6 months ago, I would have been all about it. We'll find out what it is. Maybe try to generate some excitement. Probably not going to happen when we get some entertainment news next.
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0: Well, hello again. It is the Jason Lee and Clark Show. Today's Listener of the Day is Christian Baldwin from Van Wert, Ohio.
24: Christian has been tuning into the Bear his whole life, says it's played a huge role in finding his favorite artists and songs. He sings, plays four instruments, paints Warhammer miniatures, and loves photography. He loves Tool, Metallica, and Falling in Reverse.
0: Christian Baldwin from Van Wert, Ohio, congratulations. You are today's Listener of the Day. 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
0: All right, 888-545-5655. Welcome to Friday Eve as we get a little bit closer to the weekend. Have you ever needed a car condom before?
24: I'm sorry?
0: A car condom. A Japanese company has introduced car condoms. Now, why would you need something like that?
1: Does this cover the entire automobile, or is this just like for the inside, the seat?
0: No, it's the whole thing. It's not like the olden days when you had a car bra.
1: Oh, yeah.
0: Good luck. A Japanese company is seeing a growing interest in an unusual way to protect cars from flooding. Plastic covers to let the vehicle float instead of becoming submerged. A new system uses two sheets of plastic, one beneath the car and another over the top, to keep flood water out. It takes about 10 minutes to set it up. Optional straps help keep the floating vehicle away from drifting away. Oh, so you can tether it to something like a tree or your front porch. The system cost $560 for a mid-sized car. The maker of the product of a developed back in 2024 initially received only about 2 inquiries a month, but after severe flooding in China has damaged an estimated 10,000 vehicles, they're now seeing a little bit of an uptick in people asking about their car condoms. Some people online have questioned how well the system would work during an actual flood, but they said that sales are doing a little bit better.
1: Well, it's going to be better than, you know, the alternative. Just let the water hit it.
0: 888-545-5655.
25: It's entertainment.
26: We'll separate the wheat from the chaff.
25: For men.
26: Men from the boys.
25: Entertainment.
26: Awkwardly feminine from the possibly Canadian.
25: It's on the Jason Lee and Clark Show.
1: Oh, no. A cast member from Home Improvement has had a run-in with the law, but it's not that. The oldest son, for a change. That guy has been in entertainment news 40 times for police dust-ups, fights, domestic violence, substance abuse. Jason, today, it breaks my heart to tell you that our beloved Jonathan Taylor Thomas, JTT, was arrested in California this week. Deputies in Westlake Village spotted a vehicle stopped at a green light. Obviously, you could see that that's a problem.
0: Red flag.
1: They approached the car to check on the occupants. The driver appeared intoxicated, and a DUI investigation began. Now, this is where we can take a little solace in the story. Our beloved JTT was not behind the wheel. The now 45-year-old Justin Taylor Thomas was in the passenger seat, and he also appeared to be intoxicated. He repeatedly stepped out of the car, even though he was told not to, and started interfering with the investigation. Deputies tried to detain him, and that is when he kicked one of the officers in the stomach. A big no-no if you're drunk or sober. He was booked at the Malibu Lost Hills Sheriff's Station, released the next day. The case will be submitted to the Ventura County District Attorney's Office. The driver was separately arrested on suspicion of DUI. Imagine what a day as a police officer. You go home. Babe, how was your day? You are never going to believe who kicked me in the stomach today. Jonathan Taylor Thomas. You think his friends call him Jonathan Taylor Thomas? So now just the youngest kid, he is the only one of the three that hasn't been arrested for some dust-up in the last couple of years. Harvey Weinstein received another prison sentence yesterday. This one is for 15 years. Sexually assaulting a former production assistant named Miriam Haley in 2006, the ruling concludes a lengthy New York legal battle spanning 9 years. This was the one that helped launch that global Me Too movement, and it's only now coming to a close. She testified against Weinstein at two separate trials, delivered an emotional impact statement saying the process felt like she was the one on trial. Prosecutors wanted 20 years, arguing that Weinstein hasn't shown one ounce of remorse for any of this. The 74-year-old producer now, who suffers from mobility issues, diabetes, and leukemia, will likely spend the remainder of his natural life incarcerated. He does face resentencing in California for a separate rape conviction. No date for that has been set. Director, this might entice you a little bit. There was a movie a couple of years ago, Nosferatu, that did pretty well at the box office. Pretty decent-sized hit. The director who did that now is going to be working on a new version of Shakespeare's Romeo and Juliet. There was actually a bidding war between three studios to get their hands on this project. But he's going to be directing it, and it sounds fine until they get to this detail. The actors will speak in Old English, reflecting his signature attention to historical detail. So we get a Romeo and Juliet with Old English, not the delicious malt beverage. And I like these stories back to back because one company is getting deeper into your pockets. Disney has announced increased prices for Disney Plus and Hulu, marking the 1, 2, 3, 4th hike in 4 years. 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I have ads. 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New subscribers are affected now. Existing customers will be billed at new rates next month. The ad-free Disney Plus tier has nearly doubled in price since 2023. 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Pluto TV has unveiled its largest technology investment since they started the company, now sharing some of their infrastructure with Paramount Plus. This means they've expanded their on-demand library by 63% since last year, adding The X-Files, John Wick, The Notebook, tons of new movies and TV shows. Monthly video-on-demand viewership at Pluto grew 70% last year. They said as the other streamers get more expensive, the free streamers are seeing a robust addition of subscribers.
0: Good for them.
1: Yep. And I heard a little bit about this earlier this week, and I thought, well, this would be something to check out. Netflix had a 3-part docuseries that was supposed to drop on October 14th. It's called Hunting Gary Glitter. Immediately, I was like, okay, I know about this dude. What are we going to do? Just 3 weeks now before it was supposed to premiere, Netflix pulled the release date off their schedule. They also ripped down every trailer on YouTube for it. They cited, quote, new legal information as the reason without providing any further detail. The documentary is going to follow journalists who pursued convicted sex offender Gary Glitter across multiple countries and continents. Gary Glitter is currently in jail. He's serving a 16-year prison sentence for historical sexual abuse against three young girls. He now faces four additional historical sex offense charges that he's pled not guilty to. UK law, though, strictly limits media coverage during active trials to protect impartiality. So Netflix has yanked it. I don't know if we're ever going to see it or not. And Taylor Swift teased a new song coming out on Friday. And it looks like her plans have expanded a little bit. We're getting a new collector's edition of Life of a Showgirl. It's called Life of a Showgirl, The Encore. It features four newly recorded tracks, Patient Zero, Pink Clouding, Babylon, and Cleveland. And like they say, the latter is believed to be inspired by Travis Kelce's Ohio hometown. Do you think so? It's called Cleveland.
0: They just bought a house outside of Cleveland.
1: Hey, what if it was the Christmas Story house? And they're like, this is where we're going to live now. And Skid Row would like to get deep into Jason and Mutter Jeff's pockets. In partnership with Rhino Entertainment, Skid Row have announced the newly remastered edition of Skid Row's 40 Seasons of the Best of Skid Row. That's right, a remastered greatest hits. November 6th, just in time to maybe check somebody off your Christmas giving list. It'll be on compact disc, and the first time ever, Jason, you'll be able to enjoy your 40 Seasons of the Best of Skid Row on translucent blue vinyl. They do say that the new remastered version digs deeper into their catalog. They have demos of Fire in the Hole, Frozen, remixes of a couple of tracks, and a live version of Beat Yourself Blind recorded in London's Astoria in 1995.
0: We know him as Charlie Bucket. His real name is Peter Ostrom. He played the kid that got the golden ticket in Willy Wonka and the Chocolate Factory. He's got a crazy story because he did the one movie and then he was offered a three-film deal after that. And then he decided, I don't want to do this anymore. I want to go be a regular kid, grow up and live a regular life. And he did. I think he grew up to become a veterinarian.
1: Yeah.
0: He didn't grow up to become an actor. He just made a surprise appearance on Netflix's new reality competition called The Golden Ticket.
1: I don't know if any of those kids that were on that movie went on to do anything else.
0: Well, I think the only guy that walked out of there was Gene Wilder, right?
1: Yeah.
0: They say, no, it's not AI. During the show's premiere yesterday, the 68-year-old...
1: Oh, why?
0: Peter Ostrom picks up a Wonka bar and recreates the moment reminiscent of his younger self, only to discover that there is no golden ticket inside. After opening the chocolate, he jokes, not this time, Wonka. Obviously, it's been over 50 years since he

0: figure it out. And sadly, earlier this week also, sad story. I don't know anything about this kid except he's incredibly good looking. Was Cindy Crawford's kid. Apparently he had a 24/7 sober coach following him around before he went into rehab. Sober coach was allegedly present over the last few months of the model's life. He apparently frequently traveled. Presley Gerber is his name, provided support. It's not known if the coach was there when Presley Gerber passed away in the rehab.
1: What if he went to rehab so he could get away from his sober coach and finally find a place to get some drugs?
0: They said when they checked in shortly before he died, he was under the influence upon arrival, as most people are when they check into rehab. Model also reportedly prescribed ketamine despite having a problem with the drug. Emergency dispatch audio indicated cardiac arrest, treated as a suspected overdose. His official cause of death has not been announced. So that sad story continues to get sadder. You were a big fan of the Pioneer Woman until she started bringing her kids into the show. Well, apparently one of the kids won't be making an appearance anytime soon.
1: Are you talking about Reed Drummond?
0: Jamar. He's 23. He has a foster son of the Pioneer Woman. He has been arrested on charges including assaulting a police officer and drug possession. An officer apparently found him shirtless and sleeping near a fountain at the University of Alabama, Birmingham. When the officer woke him, he said he was waiting to purchase ice, methamphetamines.
1: Oh.
0: Police discovered that he had an outstanding warrant already. He fled when officers attempted to arrest him. He later struck the officer with an open hand. Smack! He faces charges, second-degree assault of a police officer, attempt to elude, unlawful possession of a controlled substance, possession of drug paraphernalia. His bond was set at $37,000. And
1: she's got the cheddar.
0: We talked about it months ago. We were excited. Something terrible happened to Jamie Foxx. He said, you know what? I don't want to talk about it. I want to talk about it.
1: Oh, yeah.
0: You know what? I've got a stand-up special, and we'll talk about it. It's called Take Care of Yourself. It will be on Hulu. They just dropped the trailer yesterday.
1: And?
0: Wait a minute. Did he already talk about it and we didn't care?
1: I think he said something about it in a stand-up special, but either you or somebody that texted the show found it so underwhelming of a payoff that we didn't even care.
0: Is that what it was?
1: I think that was the deal.
0: Well, he's got another one. It said he had a severe brain bleed that led to a stroke. And now he wants to continue to talk about it in the Take Care of Yourself, the second stand-up special. Hour-long special will be on Hulu on October 7th. If you're passionate about this project, the trailer is available right now. I'll be honest with you, why don't you just go back and do some more great movies? Why are you milking us with all these stand-up specials, teasing us about whatever it is that's wrong with you? I don't think anybody really cares anymore.
1: No.
0: I will say this.
1: You are right. The window has closed.
0: I will say this. He is buff as hell in this. I watched the trailer. I mean, it was fine. It's just a regular stand-up. And then at the end, he gets serious again. And he wants to talk about the things that are wrong with him. That's when I hit the back button, decided I'd go look at something else. A lot of it looks like Jamie Foxx talking about how hard it is to get old. So if you struggle with that, you probably don't want to watch him because he hits the nail on the head. He's spot on. The struggles of aging, absolutely. All right, there you go. There's your entertainment news. We'll get into some text here. Oh, there was one quick text I wanted to hit before we jumped into news. Patriot Veteran 07. Good morning, boys. We've been at the hospital since 1 a.m. after my wife's water broke. Still waiting, but what better way to spend this time than to listen to you guys. Rock on. It's going to be a great day. Well, congratulations, Patriot Veteran 07.
1: I'm sure the nurse is like,
0: it's a baby.
1: I'm sure the nurse is like, can you turn it down? At least turn it down. Hello, hello, hello.
0: It's a baby. Well, good for you, man. All right, we'll get into some text after the top of the hour. Sports next.
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0: 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Justin Daniel Kuhn with J.D. 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
7: I'm Brian Ford with trending news for your Thursday. They wanted TikTok fame. Instead, they got jail time. Charlotte Messman, Orion Killen, Aiden Gibbs, and Mark Honer Jr. were charged with burglary and criminal trespass after police traced videos from inside a downtown law office. Measles has reached northeast Indiana with two confirmed cases in Adams County. It's the region's first outbreak of the year. Indiana has 15 more cases in three southern counties. And she blocked an Indiana school bus, pulled a gun, and allegedly forced her way aboard with 37 children inside. 19-year-old Jemiah Sutton is jailed without bond on multiple felony charges. And the push to cut Ohio's gas tax is no longer just a campaign issue. Lawmakers are taking it up. A proposed 90-day holiday would suspend the 38.5-cent gasoline tax and 47-cent diesel tax. Weather-wise, becoming partly cloudy with a high near 70.
6: JLNK Sports.
8: Yesterday, Tigers fall 4-2 to the Nationals. Red Sox get a 1-0 win over the Guardians. Reds and Braves go to 10. Braves get the 3-2 win. White Sox drop 5-4 to the Royals. Cubs struggling with those Miami Marlins. 3-2.
9: I have just a simple request from the Chicago Cubs. Stop losing!
8: Then we'll take that under that humble request under advisement.
9: Not asking for much. You're playing easy teams. Stop losing.
8: Baseball early this afternoon, 12:35 Eastern. The Pirates will get things started at home against the Cardinals. Royals host the White Sox. The Cubs will take another shot at Miami. Guardians are the Red Sox. Reds are the Braves. The Packers host the Falcons for Monday Night Football. And the news broke yesterday. Jackson Dart will undergo surgery on that left knee, sit out the rest of the regular season, although John Harbaugh does say he's not ruling out the possibility of making a return for the playoffs. Should they get there, that's big stuff. And what is up with the Chicago Bears? They aren't certain who will start at quarterback against the Eagles on Monday Night Football. Case Keenum is next on deck. We have Caleb Williams with a hamstring injury. Tyson Bagent has a concussion and is in concussion protocol. So now they have Case Keenum, who, by the way, his last professional regular season start occurred in 2023. And they have called up Miller Moss, an undrafted rookie from their practice squad. He took backup reps during their two-hour practice yesterday. So Case Keenum is back. There's your sports.
9: Whoa, what's old Jay Cutler doing this weekend?
8: Put down that cig and maybe pigskin around on Monday night.
9: Get a little help out. Help out the boys a little bit. All we need you for is a week, maybe two. 888-545-5655.
6: It's the Jason Lee and Cluck Show.
9: All right, welcome to Friday Eve, day four. Just a couple more to go, and we've got ourselves a weekend. Wow, this is a hot take right here. Slayer Rick, we were talking about Jamie Foxx. He's released another stand-up where he wants to talk about, his brain bleed and his stroke that he had. How long ago was that? A year ago? A year and a half ago? Quite some time ago. Slayer Rick, I don't think anybody's ever said this before. I keep Jamie Foxx in the same company as Pink Floyd. Who cares? Oh, you don't like... I don't think I've ever met anybody who didn't like Jamie Foxx.
8: I don't know
9: what... The guy is multi-talented, right? We all agree on that.
8: He's pleasing when I see him on the TV, but I don't know what of his work I'm supposed to enjoy. Like,
9: you could hold him up in high regard for his work in Ray, right? He was incredible. And then you can go all the way back to his In Living Color stuff, how great he was on that show. I think the guy's multi-super talented. Sometimes he spread himself a little bit thin, yeah.
8: Wasn't he also the neighbor in Martin?
9: Does he go back that far?
8: Remember Martin had a neighbor who was like...
9: Who was it that called him Martin?
8: I think that was him.
9: I think it was the neighbor, right? Well, I don't want to find out Jamie Foxx.
8: Hang on. Once again, I find myself Googling the Martin cast.
9: Yeah, what about Jamie Foxx and any Given Sunday?
8: All right, apparently he was not in Martin.
9: Okay. All right, that makes me feel better. All right, 888-545-5655. A couple of quick stories. Men do dumb things. And then we'll get into some money stuff here in a couple of minutes. One of our favorite things to do is talk about things that used to just be a part of life, but are now considered to be luxuries.
8: Martin's crazy neighbor was Shanae, but she was played by Martin. That's what it was.
9: Okay.
8: Yeah.
9: Let's get these two out of the way, though. If you're thinking about stepping out on your wife, maybe taking a vacation with your girlfriend, with your side piece, here's a story. Maybe make you want to keep your make sure you've got all your ducks in a row when you decide to leave town with your lady friend. A woman went to file a police report on her missing husband, fearing that he'd been kidnapped. And then she found out that he had been lying to her and was actually taking a vacation with another woman. The husband, he is a businessman.
8: A businessman.
9: He claimed that he had a work trip to take. What he didn't tell her is he was actually taking a vacation with another woman. When the man and his friend arrived at the airport, the friend was stopped because of an issue with her passport. She reportedly tried then using a document that she had declared lost. Authorities decided to stop her from flying and figure it out, investigate. Wait, hold on. Let's just slow down. We're not saying you've done anything wrong, but, you know, it's the right thing to do for us to make sure that you're not doing anything wrong. Fearing the probe and the implications of an investigation, the man called his wife from a payphone claiming that he had an issue with authorities at the airport and his phone had been confiscated. The next day, he had another short call with his wife. He reiterated to cops that they were holding that cops were still holding his phone, and then he went radio silent. He went missing. The worried wife waited all day before going to police headquarters to register the husband as a missing case. Once the man learned that he had been reported missing, he then had to go down to the police station and admit what was going on, which was then relayed to his wife as they called off the cops because he wasn't a missing man.
8: What is it like when you have to admit something like that? You're like, look, things just got out of control.
9: Well, the first thing I would do is the first person I would look for is the male sergeant. I'm sure you have a mixture of men and women there behind the counter, but the first thing I do is you find the guy behind the counter. I'm like, hey, buddy, come here. I got myself in a little bit of trouble. All right.
8: You can't explain it to a female.
9: Because if you do, they're going to say, you did what? And then everybody's going to know.
8: I need you to keep
9: it down.
8: Well,
9: that's what you get. You're like, shh, be quiet. Be quiet. So you got to get what you got to get with the guy behind the counter. You're like, hey, buddy. Okay. You may not have done something like what I've done here today, but you've probably thought about it a couple of times. So, wife and I not exactly getting along here for a little while. There's been some troubles. You know, things happen, you know. You're hoping to find a sympathetic male ear.
8: At least a guy who understands how you may have arrived at this particular course of action.
9: Could you just call your friends and tell them to come back to the station? Because I'm here now. I'm not missing. I'm standing in front of you. And can we just let this go, please? I'll go home and deal with my wife. You guys, you know what? She is a mean woman. You don't want to be around her. I'm going to go home. I'll explain this. You know what? I'm going to take the work off of your plate and I'm going to put it on mine. I will go let my wife know that I'm fine. You guys don't have to take it. You guys want to just go do whatever you guys are doing before my wife called. Arizona man is accused of setting fire to a feed store after he lost his job. His name is Noah. He's 23. He was fired from the Three Bars Feed and Tack in New River, Arizona. Why was he fired? Well, just a dude being a weird dude. After he used a company truck to photograph workers at the Bikini Beans.
8: Oh, thank you.
9: The Bikini Baristas at the Bikini Beans.
8: This is like, what, the fourth instance of this we've had on the show the last couple of months?
9: He took the creeper pics and then showed the pictures to his managers about a month later, and investigators say that he then tried to burn down the feed store with a friend. Whoa.
8: That's a pretty good friend. You want to help me burn down the feed store? Do I?
9: I'm going to go burn down my boss's business.
8: Yeah.
9: my old boss's business. The blaze destroyed all the store's hay and storage container because that's what he used to light the fire.
8: Can you imagine how fast that hay goes up?
9: Immediately.
8: Boom.
9: Cost about $60,000 in damages. Detectives connected the fire through cell phone records and the store's Wi-Fi system because his phone still accessed the Wi-Fi. He auto-connected his phone. His phone's name, by the way, Noah, at the time of the fire.
8: Noah is connected to your network. Oh, no.
9: According to court documents, he later admitted to setting the fire. He said he and his friend had been drinking. They decided to do something fun. He's obviously looking at arson, burglary, criminal damages to property. All because he was taking creeper pics at the bikini baristas, grabbing his morning coffee on the way into work.
8: Man, you can't be doing that.
9: I appreciate the fact, though, that his bosses are like, dude, that's not right. You can't do that. And he was doing it in the company car, too, in the company truck. Like, you can't do that. That's our name is right stinking there. And they fired him. Dummy.
8: Did they fire him for doing that or doing it in the company vehicle?
9: Both.
8: Yeah, they're like, you, dude. Yeah, this guy's phone is what's getting him in trouble. He needs to put his phone down and get it taken away.
9: If you're wondering where your money's going, apparently Halloween is going to take a big chunk of it. Halloween spending is expected to hit a record high this year.
8: Dude, I feel like every store now has, like, I was at Home Depot yesterday. There's an entire section where you can go try all those big animatronic things, and it doesn't matter what your budget is, they've got an animatronic you can put outside your house.
9: Now remember, just because the spending for Halloween is hitting a record high, that doesn't mean we're buying more Halloween stuff, we're getting more into Halloween. It means that things are just more expensive now. That's why we're spending so much money on Halloween. It's expected to hit a record high this year. $13.5 billion will be spent on costumes, decorations, and candy, leading the way. We're expected to spend $4.1 billion on candy, $4.3 billion on decorations, and $4.4 billion on costumes. Discount stores being the most popular place to shop, by the way. What's new this year is nearly half of consumers say that they're using AI tools to help plan their Halloween purchases.
8: Especially how does that help?
9: When it comes to, they're using it to brainstorm costumes and decoration ideas. Good news is that more people are keeping it local. Shopping at local and small businesses have doubled over the past decade. That's great, rising from 7% to a little over 13% this year. That's good. That's great.
8: You guys, how much of that money is going to be spent on candy corn? I don't even think they sell candy corn. You just get it. Weasels its way into the other bags.
9: The people that own the house before you, when they moved out, they left behind the old paint cans and the candy corn from Halloween past. These are always sad, but also funny. I guess they're funny in a sad way. They asked everyday American worker bees, what's something from your childhood that was just, well, that's it. That's just how we live. But now it's considered a luxury. All of a sudden, now if you have it, you become that one family in the neighborhood. Like, oh, they're doing very well. Look at that. Yeah, what do they call that? Middle class fancy?
8: Yeah.
9: You're like, if you had a glass backboard on your basketball hoop in the driveway, hey, you were middle class fancy.
8: Nobody in my town had a glass backboard, but if you rode your bike to the next town, there was a family that had a tennis court and the glass backboard, and you never saw anybody using it. All we could think was, man, we'd be out there every day shooting hoops on that thing.
9: All that going to waste. Mm-hmm. Going to waste. Normal things from childhood that are now considered luxuries. I hate this one. I don't know. I'll just start with the one that makes me the angriest, I think, first. Owning software that you purchased. Owning anything that you purchased anymore instead of these all these subscription services. What about new furniture that's made out of wood?
8: Yeah.
9: Any furniture you buy now, I believe, is made out of some sort of a wood meal.
8: Press board.
9: They're like, oh, yeah, we made it out of a wood slurry.
8: And if you're assembling it, and God forbid you get a screw in the wrong way, it's not going to go in. You've just terminated that entire hole.
9: It was just a part of growing up and now considered a luxury. Paying no more than 30% of your income in rent. single families buying a home, single income families buying a home.
8: Yeah, Bud the Builder just text again. What about a house that you own?
9: Good quality fabric and clothing. I have clothes from the 90s and 80s from my mother that still hold up today. These days, I'm lucky if my t-shirt isn't saggy and misshapen within a year.
8: I remember jeans lasting a lot longer than they used to, and I think that spandex that they put in them now is
9: thinning them out a little bit.
8: Yeah, a little bit.
9: But the flip side of that coin is they're much more comfortable now than they ever were.
8: Yeah. Do you remember, like, my mom in the summertime would hang clothes on the clothesline out back? The worst day of your life. The best day and worst day of your life. One, when the sheets came in, because, man, nothing smells better than sheets that were hanging on a line. Those jeans could stand on their own. They were so crispy and uncomfortable.
9: Oh, they were made out of wood.
8: Yeah.
9: Like, where did this? Did you get these jeans at Lowe's? What's wrong with these things?
8: You guys, what about not being able to be contacted by people you didn't want to be contacted by? No instant messages. Just being away from a phone or someone to say you weren't there. Says Uber Geek Gabe.
9: I appreciate it. We all know about, not being expected to be reachable 24/7 back in the olden days. I appreciate the fact that you said it's people that you didn't know or didn't want to contact you couldn't contact you.
8: Yeah.
9: You know? If you look at my missed calls on my phone right now, it's almost universal, all numbers that are unknown. Because it's all people that I don't know or I don't want contacting me.
8: I'm getting so many spam calls now that my wife is actually thinking I'm up to no good. She's like, I don't know anybody who gets this many spam calls. What are you doing on your phone? I said, I'm not doing anything.
9: I'm tired of all these texts from people asking me for these opinion polls. Is anybody else getting these texts all the time?
8: I got one yesterday for, like, the sheriff or something. All I can think is, where did you get my number?
9: We want your thoughts on this.
8: I got a thought for you, buddy.
9: Yeah.
8: It did feel kind of nice, though. There was a guy that came to my door yesterday evening, and I couldn't tell exactly on the ring what was going on, but he had a handful of election signs. Hey, I was 20 feet away, and I just looked and pretended he didn't exist, and it felt so great.
9: Yeah, I do that all the time.
8: Let this poor schlub just ring that doorbell all day.
9: That happened, what was it, 2 days ago? I think it was 2 days ago, I got that knock on the door. Knock, knock, knock. It's enough now that I don't answer because it is. It's all these people with these stupid election hangers that go on the door and all that stupid stuff. Like, I don't want your bootlicking propaganda. I don't want anything. Just leave me alone. And even now, my dogs don't even respond when somebody knocks on the door. They're like, yeah, okay. The problem is they knocked. And then there's nothing. I'm just laying there watching that Lizzie Borden thing, right? And then it knock, knock, knock, knock, knock, knock, knock, and nothing. I'm just sitting there. I'm not getting up. You can clearly see in the window that I'm just sitting there watching television. Knock, knock, knock, knock, knock. I'm not getting up. They knock 3 times. And then I'm like, okay, they're probably going away. And it was at that point in time when I realized, okay, they must be going to the neighbor's house. When I realized, and you can see our television through the front window. that it was Lizzie and the maid.
8: No.
9: Doing that thing.
8: Oh, yeah.
9: That they do. To compound it, I had to reach behind me and pull the curtain shut like I was a weirdo pervert.
8: Which would have been worse, them seeing that on the big screen or them walking in later on in the evening when it was Eileen Wuornos and her girlfriend on that fainting couch?
9: That's a different animal. That wasn't a sexual thing at all, I don't think.
8: That was a turn off. Whatever was going on in that scene.
9: After I saw that, I thought, maybe I'm not into girls as much as I thought I was.
8: You guys, that Lizzie Borden Netflix series, very disturbing. Oh, yeah.
9: Wait till you get to the end. I loved it. I really, really enjoyed it.
8: I know. I'm excited when to finish it up tonight.
9: When everybody was texting in saying, oh, it gets really weird. It gets really weird. No. They tie it all together. It's really good. And again,
8: I like the way that dude tells the story of all these killers.
9: Yeah. I mean, I don't know how much of it is true, and I don't really care. They're like, well, it's not all that accurate. I'm fine with that. What I did find is accurate is because I looked it up.
8: Hey, what about that actress? I'm in love with her, too.
9: She's real. That was a real woman.
8: Oh, yeah?
9: That's what I looked up. That's what I was going to tell you, because I wanted to see what happened.
8: That seemed like a good fictional character to just drop in.
9: Not at all.
8: Wow.
9: And so I was looking at, because, they get on to what Lizzie Borden did later on in life. And I don't know how much of the show is actually accurate. I don't think when they talk about her later life, it's accurate.
8: I read her Wikipedia, and it is.
9: as far as like, you know, getting involved in community and civic stuff.
8: They had to go live somewhere.
9: No, that part's true. But as far as her her activities, what she was into is fighting for women's rights and the right to vote and stuff like that. I don't know if you've got that far yet. I suspected that's probably not very accurate. It's a good part of the story, and it ties the story together, but I don't think it's accurate.
8: I'm at the, it's not a spoiler or anything, but the Eileen Wuornos Lethal Injection, that's the last part I watched.
9: That'll get worse, by the way.
8: Okay.
9: And so I looked it up, and nothing says anything about her, you know, what, you know, her civic responsibilities that she thought she had to stand up for in her Wikipedia stuff. But yeah, when I was reading through it, that actress is in there, and she's a real person. And so if you go to her Wikipedia page, there's only a little tiny blurb about her friendship with Lizzie Borden. It's like, don't tell anybody. Don't tell anybody. All right, we'll get back into some...
8: Hey, she was great, though. I'm like, who is this? When we were practicing fainting, I'm like, make out.
9: Is that when she's teaching her how to act?
8: Yeah.
9: Okay. Uh-huh. Okay. Yeah. So you've gotten to that part.
8: Oh, yeah.
9: All right, we'll look at some more middle-class fancy. 888-545-5655 next.
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9: All right. 888-545-5655. Welcome to Friday Eve. Then we're done with this Lizzie Borden monster conversation. Somebody said, hey, did you guys know that the girl that plays Lizzie Borden is Annette Bening's and Warren Beatty's daughter? I didn't know that until a couple of days ago when somebody texted that in.
8: I just couldn't believe that at first episode where that guy looks at her and says, it's unpleasant to look at your plainness. And I was like, wow, I thought she was pretty okay.
9: I mean, good on her. You know, she's Annette Bening and Warren Beatty's daughter. She doesn't have to do anything with her life except go out there and have fun. And she chose for some reason to take a job. I would have done things differently, but okay. Good for her. She likes to work. But they were like, oh, that's Jason. That's Annette Bening and Warren Beatty's son. Oh, I didn't recognize him without a jet ski attached to his fanny 24/7. Because that's what I would be doing. All right, what are the middle-class fancy things that used to be normal, but now they're considered to be luxuries? We've covered everything from new furniture that's made out of real wood, owning software that you purchased, single-income families buying a home. There's a lot of clothes. Apparently, clothes aren't anywhere close to being as durable today as they were even 10 years ago. I've actually started to notice that with graphic T-shirts. But I noticed that a lot of my graphic tees, not the shirt is fading, but the graphic is fading very fast.
8: What do they call that? Fast fashion.
9: And I don't put those in the dryer. I hang them up to dry.
8: You know, and eventually, too, with the thrifting and vintage clothing game, because the clothes we're buying and wearing now are so poorly made, not made to last at all, that eventually some of those Goodwills are going to get mighty thin down the line.
9: Mm-hmm. Being able to afford going out every Friday after work.
8: Oh.
9: Leg room on an airplane. Oh, here's another plane one. I forgot about this. This was the rule, not the exception when I was a kid. Meals on domestic flights. When I was a kid, you got a meal on every plane.
8: I remember if it was longer than a 3-hour flight, there would be food service. I also remember when we give out peanuts, and they don't do that.
9: No, that's because of peanut allergies.
8: You get like two cookies.
9: Yeah.
8: Two plain, tasteless cookies.
9: When was the last time you had a meal on a flight?
8: What was I supposed to do? 20 years? I think I might have been in my early 20s the last time I actually ate food that was served to me on an airplane.
9: Apartments. I could get a one-bedroom apartment in Wisconsin back in 1997 for under $500. Now that same apartment is $2,000. I'm going to make a note to myself. During the commercial break, my first apartment when I was in college, the rent was either $200 or $250 a month.
8: Really?
9: Yeah. But I will say this. It was pretty slummy. It wasn't, you know, it was just like a one-bedroom studio apartment. That's all it was. It was a typical, you know, college apartment. But it was like $200 or $250 a month. I'm gonna try to look that up on the commercial break and see what the rent is going for now.
8: My first apartment, I was in an apartment by myself, and it was $425 a month. And at the time, I remember thinking, this is a pretty high cotton I'm walking around in. But they've since demolished it, so it's not like I can look it up now and see what it's for.
9: There's another one, clothing and shoes that last more than a year with regular wear. Oh, things that were normal back in the olden days are considered a luxury now. This isn't a financial one. Being able to dance and have a good time without having to risk it will end up being recorded and put on social media.
8: Yeah. You guys, our flight from the Dominican Republic, we had meals. I had some wonderful beef enchiladas. That was first class, though, says Plowboy Jake.
9: Yeah, that was the last time I didn't eat it, but the last time, because I fell asleep, but a meal on a plane was, yeah, it was first class from, I don't remember where.
8: You guys, I've had work jeans that have lasted 10 years almost. Now I can barely get a pair to last a month, says the Hot Fuzz. John, my first apartment was a two-bedroom with a balcony. Half mile from the beach. $150 a month.
9: Get out of here. Modern day luxuries, normal back in the day. It's a luxury now. Being able to drink the water from the tap without filters or softeners. Did we all just drink bad water back then? Or no?
8: We were on well growing up because I grew up in the sticks. But I remember when I got my first apartment and, you know, was on the hook for that $425 a month. I remember drinking water out of the faucet and thinking, this tastes really funny. So I just never drank it. It's because they, you know, put fluoride in it or whatever they did. It wasn't from the ground. Yeah, you guys, a carton of smokes, a couple cases of beer every week back in the day.
9: Oh, yeah, that always goes back to that cigarette conversation that, well, I remember when a carton of cigarettes only cost you $20. Now it's $100.
8: Oh, I think it's more than that.
9: You people, hey, man, you guys that are still plowing through and still smoking and buying cartons of cigarettes, I mean, you get a tip of a hat from me. That's something else. I mean, that's a stick-to-itiveness that most of us don't have. You know, what did you always hear those stories? Oh, if cigarettes ever go up to, $2 a pack, I'm going to quit smoking. Well, again, it's also a testament to the addiction ability of nicotine. All right, 888-545-5655.
8: You guys, talking about food on planes, I remember when I was in the military and the government flew us over to the Middle East, the flight attendant told us that they were required by the government to give us a meal every 6 hours, says Hungover Hoosier. I can't remember the last time I've been on a plane for that long, though, for 6 hours. It's like 2, 3, 4 hours here, there.
9: Yeah. Yeah, most of the time anymore is 2 or 3 hours. Yeah.
8: Yesterday, my father-in-law asked me if I had cash on me. I lied and said no because I had like $70 in cash on me. I asked him, why does he need cash? And he said, oh, I just need $10. We'll get a pack of cigarettes. My jaw dropped at the thought of spending $10 just to smoke cancer. So wait, why'd you have to lie to him about having money on you?
9: Were you afraid he was just going to beat it out of you
8: or something? What's going on there? I had $70. I need that. I can't be giving him money. I don't care about the cigarettes. Why are you lying to your father-in-law?
9: I don't want to say there's something fishy going on there, but I think there's something a little fishy there.
8: Was he like always asking for money?
9: Yeah. Okay, man, why are you hesitant about giving the father-in-law a little bit of your cheddar?
8: Also, if you married this guy's daughter, doesn't that make you look great that you're just like...
9: I got you.
8: Yeah, he's always asking you for money. You're like, well, I've got hand in this relationship.
9: Don't worry about it. I got you.
8: Yeah, you guys, I feel like there's more behind that story that we're being told.
9: Here's 20. Get two packs. Take care of yourself for a couple of days. Yeah, I'd puff my chest out a little bit bigger.
8: Oh, my father-in-law, mother-in-law, currently live with my wife and I, and I'm not going to give them any money because to be having money of his own, he needs to be able to go find a place of their own. Wow, you guys, a deadbeat father-in-law. That's a rare breed, man. You don't run into a lot of those.
9: No, rarely. All right, 888-545-5655. We'll tell you, can take a look at some more of those middle-class, fancy, modern-day luxuries that used to be the norm. Next.
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2: 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Today's Listener of the Day is Christian Baldwin from Van Wert, Ohio.
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2: All right, 888-545-5655. Welcome to Friday Eve. We're getting a little bit closer to the weekend. We'll wrap this up. What are the things that used to be normal back in the olden days? We love these conversations that are now considered luxuries. Mostly we love it because, well, I guess maybe it makes us appreciate what we used to have.
3: Now that we don't have it anymore.
2: Is that a thing?
3: You know?
2: Once again, somebody else, household products that don't break within the first few years of use. My grandma had the same fridge from 1993 before deciding to switch to a newer, bigger one 2 years ago. My mom's wedding cookware, 25 years later, still going strong. Whenever she needs new pans, they start flaking Teflon into the food every few months. Oh, with the new pans, yeah. Yeah, it's like my garage fridge, you know, like, I don't know how many was it, 15 years ago, 10, 15 years ago? We decided that we needed a different fridge in the refrigerator, so we bought one. And that took the fridge that was in the refrigerator out to the garage. The one that's in the garage right now, I'm talking, you know, extreme weather, super hot in the summertime, freezing cold in the wintertime. This refrigerator has been through it all, right? It's in the garage. Has outlasted three refrigerators that have been in the kitchen. We didn't get rid of those refrigerators because we wanted something new. We got rid of those refrigerators in the kitchen because they broke. But the one in the garage is doing just fine, you know, 15, 20 years later.
3: That, who knows? Do you ever flip the garage fridge around and vacuum out the coils or anything?
2: Not once.
3: No. You guys, how do microwaves last forever? That's also a good point.
2: Yeah, when was the last time
3: I'm pretty sure the microwave we had in our house is like 20 years old. Just taking along.
2: Family vacations. I remember going on road trips regularly as a kid, even flying once or twice. Now I have kids. I cannot afford a week-long trip to the Badlands, Grand Canyon, Disney, Universal, whatever. The best I can do is a day trip to Wisconsin Dells maybe once a year. Oh, it used to be a gimme. Now it's a luxury. Free driver's ed classes taught in high schools.
3: We not only had free driver's ed, but all the driver's ed cars were like program cars from a local dealership. So we got to drive like the brand new 1996 Buick Regal around the parking lot, which was, you know, insane. And then like my younger brothers and sisters, like the last, they had to provide the car. So that was a whole thing because, you know, dad's got to make sure everything on the car works all of a sudden.
2: I'm trying to think when my daughters took driver's ed. One, you had to pay for it, but no, they had the car. They didn't take our cars. I don't think they drove our cars. Oh, they did when they took the driver's test. I remember that.
3: Suddenly the non-working turn signals on my dad's van became a big deal. I gotta get those fixed. You guys, it's my birthday today. Tell me happy birthday. Tell me happy birthday, sis goth chick.
2: Happy birthday, goth chick. Do you Nightmare Before Christmas too? Because we do. Happy birthday.
3: Like she said it twice. Tell me happy birthday. Tell me happy birthday.
2: Did she flip her hair back when she said it the second time? When she texted it the second time? She's like, Things used to be a gimme, now considered a luxury. I don't know about this. I don't know if this is true or not. Affordable health care.
3: I don't know. But
2: was there a point in time when healthcare was affordable? Because most of my adult life, it has been unaffordable.
3: No, dude, I told you. And I don't know if it was by sheer luck or what, but we grew up without any insurance, health insurance of any kind. My parents had seven kids. All of us were uninsured. So whenever anything happened, anybody needed braces or a broken arm, my dad would have to pay for it. And we continued to live in a house. Like, it didn't put us out on the street.
2: He's like, you're fine. Enough.
3: Yeah, so I imagine at one time it wasn't a huge deal.
2: Yeah, I know it's as bad as it could possibly get right now. He says sarcastically. But was it just kind of a shake off expense back when I was growing up, when my parents were paying for health care? Was it not that big of a deal? Were they like, was it as easy to pay as the cable bill, I guess is what I'm asking. Or did it require a huge chunk?
3: I don't know.
2: Because all insurance, if you start stacking up what you pay in health insurance and auto insurance, by the way, also getting just as out of hand as health care insurance. If you figured out, and I don't want to sit down and do this because it'll just make me angry. What if you sat down and figured out this is what I pay every month in health care for my premiums and out-of-pocket expenses, and this is what I pay for auto insurance, and this is what I pay in taxes every month? It's got to be way more than half of what you bring in every month.
3: Probably.
2: I'll almost guarantee it. I can't believe he's so trusting. Yeah, there's another
3: one. How about being able to buy a used car for under $3,000? When I was a kid and you were starting to turn close to 16, you would hit the classifieds, and you're like, I gotta start finding a car, right? And our classifieds growing up, there were two automotive sections. There was the cars, you know, automobiles for sale. But then there was a separate section called transportation thrifties for under $2,000. And that's where you did all your shopping. I don't know what you would get for $2,000 anymore.
2: The finger, probably. That's about it.
3: A moped.
2: Somebody says the only thing I miss about the good old days is football being on cable. You mean instead of trying to searching all those other, you know, subscription platforms to try to find a football game?
3: Yeah, what is tonight?
2: I miss the old days.
3: Is tonight a Netflix jam?
2: I miss the old days when you could just bring it up and it was either on CBS, it was on NBC, or it was on ESPN. Mm. That's all. I miss that. I don't like this hunt that I have to go on to find a stinking football game anymore.
3: Tonight's game is on Prime.
2: Okay.
3: I like how not embarrassed they are when they tell you about the packages you need. Like, I heard a commercial yesterday for buying the remainder of the NFL season on YouTube Premium, and it was you could make 12 easy payments of like $30 a month. But that was on top of your YouTube Premium subscription. I was like, they just told me to my face I need like $500 to watch all the games this year.
2: So Gabe does say, back in the olden days, if you switched insurance to a new insurance, they probably wouldn't cover whatever you had because it was a pre-existing condition, says Super Geek Gabe. Oh, so if you had to stick with the same insurance, that's

0: since we're all angry talking about the way things used to be in the olden days. You know the drive-thru ritual, right? You place your order, voice coming out of the speaker, usually gets it wrong, you correct him, then you hear those magic words, please pull forward, right?
1: Yeah.
0: McDonald's is now looking to monetize those precious few minutes of quiet you have between ordering and hitting the window. McDonald's is testing a system that shows ads from other companies now on its digital menu boards after you've placed your order. While you're waiting,
1: like ads for what?
0: While you're waiting to creep forward to, you know, to the drive-thru window.
1: So if they're going to increase revenue by taking ads from other companies, does that mean our prices for McDonald's food will go down?
0: No.
1: Oh.
0: It's just another way to add to the bottom line. McDonald's say the test is meant to show customers content that they might find. Oh, they're telling us that the ads may be helpful, relevant, or interesting. So while you're sitting there, you know, and you're in the double drive-thru so that they can maximize, you know, getting people through, and you're trying to figure out, do I go next or is it the guy to the right? Does he go next or do I go next? You're getting ads blasted at you from Dahmer's Chevrolet. Hopefully they do it at maximum volume like they do at the gas station, too.
1: Hey, when you're in the drive-thru line, do you ever listen to when they read back the order of the car ahead of you? And you're like, well, that's a lot of food for one person. Whoa, buddy.
0: And I try
1: look at this guy.
0: Do they have kids in the car? Do they have a soccer team in there? What do they have? What do they have going on in that car?
1: Yeah. She's like, this, and then two of these, and three of these. And you're like, wow, lady. I hope you're headed to an office and not a park to shame you and all that. And then I hope nobody does it to me.
0: One last quick, and then we'll take a break. You enjoy the smell of stepping into a Dunkin' Donut, right? Of course. Now Dunkin' wants you to recreate that at home. Dunkin' has teamed up with Febreze in an attempt to replicate some of the scents of the Dunkin' products. Now you can get strawberry frosted donut Febreze, cinnamon roll Febreze.
1: Okay, that's heavenly.
0: And vanilla latte. You can get it in the air freshener, the Febreze air freshener spray. You can also get it plug-in oil refills and car vent clips. It shouldn't surprise anybody. They're on sale right now, available only at
1: Dunkin'.
0: No, Walmart.
1: Oh, of course.
0: That is absolutely a Walmart jam.
1: Oh, all right.
0: All right. We'll find out a disgusting sandwich that the Islanders want you to try. We've also, oh my goodness, we've got some Carl's Jr. news. After the top of the hour, sports is next.
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5: I'm Brian Ford with trending news for your Thursday. They wanted TikTok fame. Instead, they got jail time. Charlotte Messman, Orion Killen, Aiden Gibbs, and Mark Honer Jr. were charged with burglary and criminal trespass after police traced videos from inside a downtown law office. Measles has reached northeast Indiana with two confirmed cases in Adams County. It's the region's first outbreak of the year. Indiana has 15 more cases in three southern counties. And she blocked an Indiana school bus, pulled a gun, and allegedly forced her way aboard with 37 children inside. 19-year-old Jemiah Sutton is jailed without bond on multiple felony charges. And the push to cut Ohio's gas tax is no longer just a campaign issue. Lawmakers are taking it up. A proposed 90-day holiday would suspend the 38.5-cent gasoline tax and 47-cent diesel tax. Weather-wise, becoming partly cloudy with a high near 70.
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8: Regular season baseball continues on this week. Tigers fall 4-2 to the Nationals. Red Sox get by the Guardians 1-0. Reds, Braves go to 10. The Braves get the 3-2 win. White Sox take the loss 5-4 to the Royals. Cubs takes the loss 3-2 to the Marlins. Baseball early and all day today. 12:35 Eastern. The Pirates are at home against the Cardinals. Royals host the White Sox. Cubs host Miami. Guardians are at the Red Sox. Reds are at the Braves. Tonight, Thursday night football, we've got the Packers hosting the Falcons. You can find that game on Prime. Jackson Dart will undergo surgery on his left knee and sit out the rest of the regular season. John Harbaugh, mighty hopeful, says he could return if the Giants were to make the playoffs. And who will be under center for the Bears on Monday Night Football? We don't know. They'll be taking on the Eagles. We do know that. Case Keenum is up next after a rash of injuries. Caleb Williams out with a hamstring. Don't know if he'll be back. Tyson Bagent has a concussion. He's in the protocol. Don't know if he'll be back. So Case Keenum is taking the first team reps. His last professional start came in 2023. The 15-year journeyman is ready should he get the call, but they did call up Miller Moss, an undrafted rookie, on the practice squad. He took backup reps during their two-hour practice yesterday, so we shall see.
9: You think you're nervous about work today?
8: Well, I mean, if you're Case Keenum, you got, what, no expectations, right?
9: Somebody's out there starting a new job today going, my, this is the most nervous I've ever been in my life. I couldn't possibly get any worse than this. You're an undrafted rookie. They're like, hey, man, you may be the guy on Monday night.
8: What if the Bears have a season this year like the Vikings had a couple of years ago where they had like 9 quarterbacks playing, but they somehow, you know, triumphed through it all?
9: Mm-hmm.
8: This could be it.
9: It's not bloody likely.
8: This could be the weekend. We all know the name Miller Moss. There's your sports.
9: All right. 888-545-5655.
4: It's the Jason Lee and Cluck Show.
9: Oh, look at this guy. Morning, friends. Good luck, Jason, on your Oasis ticket lottery draw. I'm hoping mine comes through for the England dates.
8: Is that today?
9: I think that you find out if you're able to purchase tickets today, and the tickets go on sale tomorrow.
8: So what is
9: for
8: that happen?
9: For the England dates? Holy smokes!
8: How many times? When are you going to be refreshing your inbox?
9: Not at all. I mean, if it comes up, it comes up. It's not that big of a deal. But good on you, number one Kentucky fan. I was like, Las Vegas sounds affordable. Okay, I'll do the Vegas dates. I think the other date is what, Boston?
8: Yeah.
9: And then my wife was mad because I didn't choose Boston. I'm like, well, Boston is my second, so... Okay. All right, here's the disgusting sandwich.
8: Why was she mad you didn't pick Boston?
9: Because she wants to go to Boston? Stadium food has gotten more and more creative over the past few years, trying to get you to the concession stand. The Islanders have probably just thrown up what probably belongs in the top 5 more disgusting offerings. It's a grilled cheese sandwich.
8: Okay, that doesn't sound disgusting at all.
9: What are some fun things you could put on a grilled cheese sandwich?
10: Caramelized onions.
8: Ham.
9: Turkey. There's lots of things you could put on a grilled cheese sandwich. Go ahead. Give me a couple more.
8: Avocado. Let's see if you,
9: no, it's not avocado.
8: Oh, some beef?
9: No beef.
8: Yeah, tomatoes.
9: No tomatoes in there.
10: Basil.
9: Nerds gummy clusters.
8: Nope.
9: The Islanders may have gone a bit too far with a grilled cheese filled with candy that seemingly has no business being there. Nerds gummy clusters over the past couple of decades. Obviously, teams have attempted to set themselves apart by offering some innovative food options, primarily designed to get fans to part with their hard-earned money. I would like to see the numbers. What are the people that are actually buying these things? You know, the really outrageous ones. Now, obviously, 90% of them look incredible. They look delicious. But then there's that 10%. You're like, well, I don't think that seems unnatural. Goes against God and nature. How many people actually buy them? Like, if your wife came and sat down next to you, she says, hey, I got that grilled cheese with Nerds. You want a bite?
8: No. Yeah. Actually, I'm lying. I would take a bite just to see how bad it was.
9: Obviously, it earns you some free publicity for thinking outside of the box and coming up with things that were designed to never be paired together. Like, remember last year, the Sharks had that bucket of popcorn with Pop-Tarts, candy, and freeze-dried strawberries in it.
8: It sounded awesome.
9: Yeah. Carl's Jr. announcing a limited-time Steal the Crown promotion aimed at...
8: Burger King?
9: Burger King. Carl's Jr. My Rewards members can submit a photo.
8: Boy, everybody's taking shots at Burger King. Even Arby's does it. Their steak nuggets commercial. They're like, sorry, it's not shaped like a crown.
9: The thing about that, though, is you try to punch up. So wait a minute, you're trying to take down the top dog, right?
8: Yeah.
9: Well, if I'm unfamiliar with Burger King, which I am not, I'm very familiar with Burger King. So if I'm unfamiliar, I'm thinking, wow, what is Burger King doing that's making everybody take a run at him?
8: It's that new Whopper got everybody on their heels.
9: Mm-hmm. You submit a photo showing a discarded crown or a qualifying competitor's receipt via Instagram for a chance to get a complimentary Angus Maximus burger. Promotion is limited to the... Way to put yourself out, Carl's Jr. Again, now you can tell why they only punch up, because there's no one, I think, below Carl's Jr. The first 100 eligible entries.
10: Hey, what if you're number 102? You're like, wow, I posted this for no reason. Hey,
9: they're only shoveling out 100 burgers. The chief marketing officer, Carl's Jr., said in a press release.
10: Hey, what is it, like $1,000 off of them?
9: Probably not even. 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It should hit the grill when you order it.
10: You guys, it's because the new Burger King CEO is on a mission to make Burger King the best, and all the other fast food chains feel threatened.
9: Skirt. Ain't skirt.
10: Yeah.
9: The Angus Maximus is a 5.7-ounce burger featuring two char-broiled Angus beef patties, American cheese, onions, pickles, and a special sauce served on a toasted brioche bun. Hey, the price? $5.99. Reasonably priced. Oh, one last food note. Dairy Queen has launched a new Halloween-inspired menu. Called the Spellbound series, featuring new enchanted Oreo Blizzard treat, the Bubble Brew DQ Sparkler, and the return of the Ghost Pepper Sauce. They've also got some limited time merchandise. The enchanted Oreo Blizzard blends DQ soft serve, obviously, with Oreo cookie pieces for a purple colored blizzard that shimmers due to the addition of a glittery purple syrup. Outside of eggplant, give me another purple food.
10: Grapes.
9: Yeah. It's hard to get excited about purple food that feels unnatural, doesn't it?
10: Yeah.
9: I don't like that they say with the, you know, it shimmers due to the glittery purple syrup. They've also got the Bubble Brew DQ Sparkler, a mix of sparkling water, lemonade, and blood orange flavoring topped with cold foam.
10: I respect DQ because they will try to peel us off the blizzard, but the rest of that menu doesn't exist to me. And yeah. I know that everybody stands for their burgers and they're incredible, but I don't order anything that isn't the blizzard. You guys, hibiscus is kind of a food. All right, quiet down. Hibiscus. The flower, you see, it's edible.
9: My kids love anything hibiscus. Oh, it's got hibiscus. I'm like, I don't want it. Just. Yeah. All right, 888-545-5655.
11: I get 6 minutes of clock time every hour. What do you care how I spend it?
12: Live from Storage Room B, this is the Cluck Index.
10: All right, here we are. Friday Eve, we've made it. Here are 10 things that fill up your news feed today. Number 10. Hurricane Polo rapidly intensified into a Category 5 storm off of southwestern Mexico Tuesday. Sustained winds, 165 miles an hour. Rest assured, when it makes landfall, some white jackass who visited 6 months ago will mark himself safe from it on Facebook.
13: Just wait till I'm safe. I was there recently.
10: Number 9, a study tracking U.S. adolescents found that parents' own screen habits are connected to increased teen video gaming, including mature-rated titles. Thinking about getting my porno tastes from my old man really kind of ruins it. Couldn't be true. I mean, having 7 kids, I'm not sure he was even aware of that certain thing. Number 8, Long John Silver's has launched new crispy battered wings timed for fall football season. Usually everything you order there is battered in cigarette ash and hopelessness.
9: This is great. I love texts like this, and you'll get me every time. Somebody says, hear me out, fellas. Okay, I will hear you out.
10: All right.
9: Long John Silver's now has crispy chicken wings, and it's in the same batter from the fish and the chicken, says Sodi fans. Yeah, but are you giving it a thumbs up or a thumbs down? Yay or nay on that, Sodi fan? I mean, it sounds like you're yaying it.
10: I feel like Long John Silver's really is in the business of batter. They're like, how many ways can we serve this same batter we have a lot of? And then fry it up, make it hush puppies. All right, cool.
9: And then what do we do after we sold the food? Well, sell them those leftover bits.
10: Yeah, the crumbles. The shake. Number 7, a new survey reveals Gen Z's sexual activity decline extends beyond partnered sex. Research and results show that 1/3 of men and nearly half of women reported zero touching themselves in the last 90 days. On the other end of the spectrum, I have some awful news for you if you shook my hand yesterday after 1:30. Number 6, Taco Bell has launched new Diablo Ranch steak nacho fries as a limited time item. Okay, so I have a limited time then to work on a really great These Diablo joke. Number 5, leisure time exercise lowers dementia risk by 24%, but physical activity on the job raises it by 20%. What about for a cat like Jason, whose time on the job is physically whacktive? Still in the bathroom, I guess. I'm trying to get that rumor off the ground here that that's what you do with the bathroom. Number 4, a 6-year-old from Chengdu, China, has shattered the women's 3x3 speed cubing world record. She solved a Rubik's Cube twice as a world record in 3 days. And she was rewarded with an all-expenses-paid trip to a child labor camp. Number 2, Massachusetts Institute of Technology, MIT, has claimed the number 1 spot in U.S. News and World Report's 2027 National University Rankings, ending Princeton's 15-year reign at the top. Oh, that reminds me, I got an RSVP for my college reunion. ITT Tech Class of 05, who am I going to see there? That's not still a thing, is it? ITT Tech? When I was a kid, those commercials were everywhere.
9: Wasn't that like the DeVry Institute of Technology? Isn't that the same thing? Is that the same place?
10: All I remember is computer programming on my computers. Who would ever make a career in that? Number 2, 77% of physicians say that patients will consult search engines first, followed by social media and friends before eventually reaching out to a healthcare provider. Yeah, I think we're all pretty guilty of trying everything for free before we have to pay for it. And number 1, big news this week, a federal judge has ordered Texas to install air conditioning in all state prisons by December 31st, 2029, ruling that extreme heat inside the prison violates the Constitution's ban on cruel and unusual punishment. This is terrible news for the next season of sweaty Texas inmate masseuse. There's your index.
9: All right, 888-545-5655. Welcome to Friday Eve as we try to get ourselves into the weekend. Look at this. We were just talking about grilled cheese a second ago. The Islanders now have a grilled cheese with Nerds clusters in the middle. I don't make the connection, but okay. My local bar makes a grilled cheese with Sloppy Joe in the middle. It's delicious. That sounds delicious.
10: I think when's the last time I had a really great grilled cheese?
9: You know, they talk about those poverty meals, right? That could be one of the best poverty meals I've ever seen. How much does it cost to make a grilled cheese? 68 cents on average. How much does it take to make Sloppy Joe's?
10: 26 cents?
9: What's a can of the Sloppy Joe mixture? $1.19?
10: With the manwich?
9: Yeah. Hey, that sounds wonderful.
10: Grilled cheeses are one of those rare things that if you use the lowest rent ingredients, they're still pretty great. But you can also use, you know, very expensive ingredients. It's still great, but they're all great.
9: It's still hard to beat an American cheese, grilled cheese. I mean, you can put all the fancy cheeses on there you want. Like, you know, I had a grilled cheese a couple of weeks back. And it had, I don't know, a half a dozen just different cheeses on it, and 4 of the cheeses I couldn't even pronounce. And it was good. It was good. It was great. But I think if you stacked it up against an American cheese, grilled cheese, I could make an argument either way. One of them cost me $19. The other one cost me 68 cents.
10: My local bar makes a grilled cheese with fried cheese sticks in it.
8: You guys, at what point does grilled cheese stop becoming a grilled cheese? Is it grilled cheese if you shove a bunch of other stuff in it, or is it another sandwich at that point? It's a crash car.
9: You're right. I mean, do you if you put turkey on a grilled cheese sandwich, is it a grilled cheese sandwich with turkey, or is it a turkey sandwich?
8: At that point, it's just a panini, right?
9: Right. But what sounds sexier, a grilled cheese with something else in it, or a something else in its sandwich?
8: I have the same concept. I do grilled cheese with honey barbecue tuna in the middle. It's so good. Honey barbecue tuna.
9: What can do you get that out of? Mm. Is that a thing? Yeah, somebody says, I made sloppy joes two nights ago. I'm going to go home and slap it in some grilled cheese. Yeah, that sounds wonderful, man. I haven't had a sloppy joe in 1,000 years. All right, 888-545-5655. Where are we at? All right, we should probably take a break.
8: Hey, correct me if I'm wrong, but a sloppy joe without the sauce is just a loose meat sandwich, right?
9: Yeah.
8: Okay.
9: Yeah, usually throw a piece of American cheese and a couple of pickles and ketchup and mustard on there. Yeah, I love those loose meat burgers. Those are fun. When you're a kid, is there anything cringier than mom and dad? Apparently, the cringiness doesn't stop. They asked adult children, what do you wish your parents would stop doing? Smoking around my kids. They asked adult children, what do you want your parents to stop doing? We'll take a look at some of these answers in a couple of minutes.
8: Hey, here's a sweet text. I volunteer at my kids' school to do their hot lunches on Mondays. There are a few kids that don't want meat on their burgers, so I make them grilled cheese sandwiches instead. I started introducing sourdough just for fun, and it's been quite the hit. Last week, there was a kid that dropped his mac and cheese that he brought from home on the floor. He didn't have anything to eat, so I made the poor kid a grilled cheese sandwich, and it turned his devastated face into happiness. And that's my favorite part, is giving the kids a smile while at school, says Cubicle Nate.
9: Aww. All right, we'll look at the things.
8: He's got to make hot lunch. Make me 400 sandwiches.
9: I guess I never thought of that. How much time does it take you to make all those lunches? I thought you just put the little TV dinner. I don't know how they make them back in the olden days. Where they have one giant oven, they just put those little TV dinners in there?
8: I remember our school had a big industrial kitchen. Do they even do that anymore?
9: No. When I was in elementary school and middle school, they just used the concession stand at the gym. Because the cafeteria was the, you know, every school has the old gym.
8: Oh, what do they call it? The cafetorium?
9: Yeah, they had the, it was, yeah, it was the old gym. And then they just used the concession stand. How the hell did they make all that food? Well, this is going to hang on to me for the rest of the day.
8: I was never really paying attention to what went on behind the scenes at the lunchroom. But, like, what kind of a food rig setup did they have?
9: I don't know. Somebody says
8: the possibility of, you know, food prep somehow sickening the entire student body.
9: This isn't the first time I've heard this. Welfare cheese makes the best sandwiches. I've heard that from everybody that's ever had. What do they call it? They call it government cheese. Mm-hmm. Anybody that's ever had that before will tell you that is the greatest cheese ever made. All right, we'll look at the cringy things adult kids wish their parents would stop doing in just a couple of minutes. 888-545-5655 next.
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9: All right, 888-545-5655. Welcome to Friday Eve. Cubicle Nate was talking about how he makes school lunches, and I guess it never crossed anybody's mind. How much time and effort does it take to make lunch for the school? He says it will take a few hours out of my Monday just to do this volunteer work at the school. I don't get paid for it, but I do get a free burger out of the deal.
22: Hey!
9: So there's that, he says. I have people who help me serve the food. I just operate the kitchen, cooking, and the vast majority of the cleaning. I also take inventory when I drop the kids off and when I need to go to Gordon Food Service that day to buy supplies. I'm trying to see if he has it. It's a big, long thing. He's been doing it for 4 years. I'm trying to see how many hours does it take? To me, it seems like if you're feeding how many kids? A couple hundred? 300?
22: Probably.
9: I don't know how many kids go to a school.
22: I mean, a random elementary school's got to have, a couple hundred at least.
9: It just seems to me like you would never leave if you were the only person there. Yeah, he says, on weeks I have to travel for work, I set my flight a few hours after I'm done with hot lunch so that nobody has to fill in for me at the school. Makes it really rough on days, but those special grilled cheese sandwiches make it all worth it, says Cubicle Nate. Okay. So you get a free burger out of the deal, eh?
22: Yeah.
9: Oh, boy.
22: He wants to come to my house and cook and clean for a while. I'll feed him.
9: I'm surprised you don't have more volunteers lining up, Nate. If that's what you're doing, I think more of the moms would get into it if you did it shirtless. I think they'd be all about it.
22: Oh, yeah.
9: Cubicle Nate would be standing there, not lifting a finger. He's like, I can't believe all the help I got today.
22: Do any
9: ladies, just do what I say.
22: Any of the teachers find their way to the lunch line? They're like, hello, Nathan.
9: Yeah.
22: Cubicle Nathan. Make me one of your special grilled cheeses.
9: Hey, here's the bell ring, the lunch bell ring. He puts his shirt back on. Everything returns to normal. Hey. And, Nate, you need to listen to us more closely. It's like, yeah, I'm turning volunteers away. When was the last time that happened? For anything. No, everybody takes on. Come on, we'll take all the volunteers we can get.
22: Boys, my wife works as a lunch lady. She's busy all day. I get voluntold to come help every end of the year bash they have on game day. I make hamburgers, hot dogs, the Blackstone, no jar. I start at 10 o'clock. I go till 1:30, nonstop grilling. I can't go fast enough. It's crazy.
9: Yeah, but you feel good about yourself when it's over, right?
22: Well, he was voluntold. Oh, he said, I do about 100 burgers. Cubicle Day does 100 burgers. Takes about 3 hours, 10 o'clock to about 1. My daughter works at an elementary school in the kitchen. She has to be there at 6 a.m. till about 2 in the afternoon, Monday through Wednesday, then usually 6 to 1 Thursday and Friday just to prep all the meals.
9: Wow. Man, never crossed my mind. How much work does it take to feed all those kids? Apparently a lot. All right, Nate, just take that into consideration. If you start noticing that, man, I seem to be doing all the work around here, start doing it shirtless. You'll get a ton of volunteers, I guarantee it.
22: You guys, he's just back in the elementary school kitchen yelling, hands!
9: Corner!
22: Yes, chef.
9: Corner!
22: Yes, chef. Behind you.
9: If you've been on social media, you have seen the toxic traits of parents of adults. Adult children are now calling out the things that their parents need to stop doing. Boundaries have become blurred between grown-up kids and their parents. Apparently, according to a lot of grown-up adults, there's no respect anymore between what's mine and what's yours. There's no separation. That even when you're a grown-up, your parents are still treating like you're 8 years old and everything, that they're still in charge of your world. And that you need to listen to them. If you had one complaint about your parents, about your mom, what would it be?
22: She's not rich. She is poor. And it's a huge bummer.
9: Why can't you afford to have other people do things for you? Why is it always me?
22: I know.
9: Here's the funniest one, and it's at the bottom of the list of complaints that adult children have about their parents.
0: I'm never going to know what it's like to get an inheritance.
9: You're never going to know what it's like to squabble amongst your siblings over mom and dad's stuff.
0: I know.
9: God, the whole Dolly Parton thing that's going on now, did you see any of that?
0: I woke up to a news alert on my phone that said somebody at Dolly Parton's family says there's no problem here. And I thought, wow, what a weird news alert.
9: It's so sad. The bodyguard, the guy that made the announcement that Dolly Parton had passed.
0: Didn't they fire all the security guards at Dollywood or something, or her estate?
9: He's now, it looks like he's trying to flex. He's threatening to expose, start a podcast and expose whatever Dolly's partnership is with different brands. To ruin, you know, the good name of Dolly Parton. Unless
0: I don't think the general public would tolerate a podcast like that.
9: No, we all love that dirt, though. We all love the salacious stuff, right? I mean, she looks like a perfect human being. Can you name one bad thing about Dolly Parton? But if somebody says, hey, man, you know, things were different behind closed doors, what do? You lean in to listen. Don't say we wouldn't tolerate the dirt, because we love the dirt. We love the muck. We love the grime.
0: Unless she's sacrificing Labrador puppies, I don't think there's anything that she could have done business-wise that made me think, oh.
9: But he said, you know, I'll do this, and I'm using his words, unless you pay me. So it looks like an extortion deal, but it was disheartening when I saw it yesterday, because you want to think that, all right, now this is, I assume, a very large family, right? She had how many siblings?
0: 11,
9: right?
0: 12, something like that.
9: Yeah, there's some hillbilly ease in there, right? So there's probably tons and tons and tons of, what do they call it, kin?
0: Mm.
9: There's probably plenty of kin in there, and now they're all squabbling, so I don't know why. It was incredibly disheartening to hear all of that yesterday. All right, what do adult children really want their parents to stop doing? From the bottom to the top, here we go. This is something we laugh about all the time. Refusing to apologize or take responsibility. This also obviously goes hand in hand with, that's not the way that happened. I don't remember that.
0: Oh, yeah.
9: What do we wish that our parents would stop doing now that we're grown up? Refusing to accept any of our life choices.
0: Yeah, like my mom still won't accept the fact that I am a dumbass. Just leave me be.
9: Or any life choices that you made, right? Like your parents want you to grow up. Every parent wants their kid to grow up, be a doctor and a lawyer. You're like, you know what? I want to go off and do theater. I want to go off and do radio. I want to go off and do something stupid that's not a doctor or a lawyer. And sometimes it works out. It works out great. And then sometimes, you know, you're just average.
0: Oh, dirty old fat kid. As long as I keep paying for all the restaurant trips, all the vacations for my adult children, then I'm going to keep treating them like teenaged kids.
9: Yeah, but do they listen to you? I mean, I don't make a lot of calls on, you know, what my kids want to do or who they are now, because I don't think that it matters to them. I don't think they're all that concerned about it.
0: You guys, we complain. I have my mom when she comes over and I'm mowing the grass and she says, honey, your face is getting red. Maybe you should sit down and take it easy.
9: No, doesn't your mom do that to you? Weren't you not allowed to mow because it was too warm?
0: Every woman in my life does. My mom, my mother-in-law, my wife, they're like, it's too, you can't, I'm like, you guys, you have to do this. Like, you can't just decide, oh, it's too hot for a month. I'm not going to mow the lawn or take care of the outdoors.
9: According to adult children, this is what we want our parents to stop doing. Making their adult child's life about them. I'm not sure I know what that means. How do you butt into an adult's life and make it about you?
0: I don't know.
9: I don't know either. Ooh, expecting immediate access to adult children. In the same way that you were supposed to be attentive at 10 years old, you're supposed to be attentive at 40. What? That means immediately returning texts, immediately returning calls. Yeah, I know he's been a good friend of mine. But lately something's changed. This I thought would be much higher. Adult children, what do they complain about their parents? The third most popular answer, criticizing their parenting. And she's loving with that I thought that would be number one, right?
0: Yeah. Everybody's got some sort of complaint about how they were raised.
9: You know, I raised you differently than the way that you're raising your kids. Yeah, I know. That's why I'm raising them this way instead of your way. And that causes a lot of conflict. I don't remember my dad ever criticizing our parenting, but I remember a lot of times he shook his head. I would catch him shaking his head. Hey, hey, don't shake your head at that. We're not doing that. You're not shaking your head at that. All right, we'll get to the top two in a minute. 888-545-5655 next.
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9: 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Today's Listener of the Day is Christian Baldwin from Van Wert, Ohio.
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9: Christian Baldwin from Van Wert, Ohio, congratulations. 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
9: I love texts like this because it's the... This is something that you assume everybody knew, but apparently there was one guy who didn't know. My wife assumed that Dolly Parton's assets were fake from the beginning. I proclaimed, no, says Uber Geek Gabe. They were like that from the beginning. Then I confidently asked AI to show my wife what a dumb thing to say. And AI told me that, yes, she had breast enhancement surgery in the early 60s when she was like 21 or something. I was flabbergasted. I thought that stuff started in the 80s. My life has been lies. Says Uber Geek Gabe. I thought everybody knew that. Wasn't it, I don't know, strikingly obvious?
0: I don't know what I thought when I was a kid. I just thought they were big. I didn't know that you could have fake ones. I thought she just stuffed them full of something. I don't know.
9: All right, 888-545-5655. If you just recently learned something that everybody else has probably known the entire time, get it into us. We were talking about the biggest pet peeves that adult children have about their parents. Somebody says, my in-laws do this where if we don't check in every 2 hours, they freak out and something is wrong. On the weekends, they will literally show up at our house when we're doing yard work because we haven't checked in. Ooh, that would make that. I would get a little bit nutty about that.
0: The last couple of years.
9: Because when somebody shows up at your house, what do?
0: Mistake.
9: They hang around. They're not going to show up and just... They don't
0: pick up a shovel.
9: They're not going to throw eyes on you and go, all right, just check in, and then keep driving. No. They're going to stop.
0: The last couple of years of my dad's life, he was sick and always said... We always said, we hope my dad goes before my mom because my dad doesn't know how to cook there, so therefore we'd have to cook for him all the time. But he passed a year and a half ago. Oh, my God, my mom is so needy. I look back and take back what I said about my dad going first. He just wanted a break. Love you, Mom.
9: Isn't that a weird thing to have bouncing around in your head that I hope Dad dies first? That's a weird thing to have bouncing around in your head, but I think we've probably all done it, right?
0: Another big pet peeve that they do with me and my wife, if we have plans and I let my mother know what we're doing, she'll basically invite herself to our plans.
9: So what, you don't let her know what you're doing, right?
0: What are you doing?
9: What are you guys doing tonight? We're like, we don't know. We're uncertain. We're probably just going to hang around, probably do nothing when you got something to do. Yeah.
0: My biggest pet peeve, I'm 60 years old. When I help my mom with something, she'll stand back and say, there you go, as if I didn't know how to accomplish it.
9: That sounds so patronizing. One of the top things adult children want their parents to stop doing. Here are the top two. Oh, there you go. This ties into most of our texts, using guilt to demand time and attention. I don't know why this one makes an appearance twice. Here's the number one answer. Things that adult children wish their parents had stopped doing. Giving unsolicited advice on two things. What are they?
0: Parenting, probably, right?
9: Parenting and?
0: What you're eating?
9: Work.
0: Oh. I never knew how dependent my mom was until she divorced my dad 15 years ago. In the time since, I've seen her hire out work done that's as simple as changing a light bulb.
9: What? You can do that? Who do you call for something like that?
0: You guys, what about the chore list you get handed when we decide to visit?
9: Oh, I hear about that a lot. When people go visit their parents whenever they live away from their parents, like out of state or whatever.
0: Oh, I can confirm to you that it happens when they live just down the street.
9: But, I mean, if you take a week off and you go visit your parents somewhere.
0: Mom, just because I drive a handyman van doesn't mean I'm a handyman.
9: And they ask you to do these things. They're like, well, you know, while you're here, there's a couple of things that your dad hasn't been able to get to around the house. I hear those stories all the time. You're like, okay, that's easy. You know, I can knock them out. I mean, you feel bad. They're going to guilt you into it. Oh, and then it becomes, I guess, a situation of, do I do it myself or do I hire somebody to do it and pay it out of my own pocket? Your parents are like, well, you know, the house needs painting. And you know, while you're here, you have a little bit of extra time. Maybe you could paint the house.
0: You guys, I am a handyman, and I have been called to change light bulbs.
9: Really? Hey, what do you charge for something like that?
0: A dollar?
9: What is that, like a $70 call? I mean, you have to...
0: There's a service call. Yeah,
9: there's a service call.
0: Right.
9: $50, $60. What do you charge for changing a light bulb? You're like, ah... I got it. Just pay for the service call.
0: You guys, I got a new job. Oh, our job got a new owner this year. The first thing my grandpa told me was that if I don't get my boss fired in the first month, I'll never make any advancements to that company. What does that even mean? You guys, my parents live four blocks.
9: What do you mean you have to get your boss fired? What, do you have to entrap him in something?
0: I don't know.
9: Or
0: take nudes?
9: Report his incompetence? What are you supposed to do to get your boss fired?
0: My parents live four blocks from me. They hardly come to see me except to come. And when they do, they stop at the end of the driveway and beep for me to come out. My brother lives 16 miles away. They're always going out there. I don't care. I don't get mad. But don't get mad at me because I don't stop what I'm doing because you beep at the end of my driveway.
9: All right. Here's your guy. I'm a handyman who said I've been called to change light bulbs. What do you think?
0: $20.
9: $70 an hour. Odd jobs are $70 an hour. Changing a light bulb, obviously, there's a one-hour minimum for every job. Every service call has a one-hour minimum, so it's $70. God, what do you feel like when you take that $70, though? I mean, part of you is like, this is what I do. This is my job. This is my time.
0: Your time has got to be worth something.
9: My time is worth money. You don't charge them for the light bulb, do you?
0: You guys, years ago, my mom ran off to Tennessee, left me. It's great, because if she wouldn't have, I'd have a long list I'd be texting into the show right now. Just my dad nearby, but he brings me a tall boy every day, so no complaints for Pop, says Jay Kyle. My mom does the guilt thing a lot, but unfortunately for her, it doesn't work, so she keeps going with it, says Country Girl.
9: So did mom run away with another fella? Did she run off on you and dad, or did she just run off on you because her and dad were already done? Did she run off with another fella?
0: You don't just decide to go to Tennessee one day.
9: I don't think so.
0: Oh, I get the, here's some clothes you might be able to use from my mom. Downloading her pile to Goodwill, says Air Force Chick.
9: All right, here's our handyman again. It's $70 an hour to change a light bulb. All right, you're making me feel a little bit better. They provide the bulbs. I usually let them know beginning hand and try to find other ways to fill the hour. Oh, so you... What if they just want somebody to talk to? Does the price go up? I would make my price go up. Be like, you need to... You know, it just took me 2 minutes to change this light bulb. You've got another 58 minutes on the ticker. You want me to mow your yard or something? They're like, no, how about you sit down and maybe have a cup of coffee with me? I'm like, oh, no, we're not doing that. I don't want to hear your old-timey stories and how your kids don't call anymore.
22: Boston MF. My mom has serious FOMO. Whenever my siblings and I make plans, my mom feels she needs to be involved. I'm like, Mom, we live in three different states. There are six kids between us. Trying to plan something is complicated enough without you deciding you need to be there last minute.

0: Why do you think I would care about this?
1: What sucks is because it's a part of their life and people want to tell you about their life. That's the reason why they're doing it. And there's the part of you that is a good person and you listen to and you entertain these stories. You know, you'll ask questions, you know, you'll be involved in the story. But we all have those days where you just don't feel like it. And there's nothing more frustrating than sitting through a big, long story of people you don't know, places you've never been, places you're never going to go, and you're getting the super detailed story, and it is some of the most frustrating minutes of your week.
0: Hey, my mom has been through a lot lately, and instead of doing anything, she likes sitting in her smoking room, incubating in the cloud while watching reruns of Cheaters. I couldn't convince her the show was fake. She watched it on a loop, huffing cigs constantly. Super geek Gabe.
1: What's wrong with that? That sounds like a great way to go out.
0: A smoking room?
1: Yeah.
0: Wow.
1: But if you live alone, do you really need a smoking room? Every room is a smoking room, isn't it? You can find it at one place. Then where the hell do you watch Cheaters at? Is that a Tubi jam?
0: Yeah.
1: Well, is that
0: Freevo or Freevee?
1: What's that one channel that shows all the old-timey stuff like Three's Company?
0: MeTV.
1: Yeah, is that a MeTV? Where do you find Cheaters at?
0: My mom is constantly
1: Remember how titillating it was, no pun intended, when you were watching that and they would always like 90% of the time they would catch the people doing it. It wasn't like they caught him having dinner somewhere.
0: Oh, yeah.
1: Whenever they caught the Cheaters, it was always somebody, and they'd have to blur it out. And somebody was a little bit nude. And that was the best part of that show.
0: That show came around, too, before the internet was so prevalent and ruined everything. So you thought for a while when you were watching Cheaters that this is real. Yeah, like, it didn't dawn on you it was staged.
1: Yeah. And that guy was like he was so animated and so into it. He sold it to you that they were involved in a dangerous situation and things could go sideways at any time, which was also part of the appeal too. But mostly it was the fact that you would almost always see somebody almost nude.
0: You guys, I had a cigarette for the first time in about a year the other day. I went hot turkey, some Reds and a heartbeat, somewhat sober.
1: There you go. Here's the smoking room. She has a futon in this room. She has rolled up towels on the bottom of the door to keep the smoke from spreading to the rest of the house. Whatever it is, he says house apartment. And a fan in the window, says Uber Geek Gabe. Ooh, man. Remember earlier in the 7 o'clock hour, we were talking about things that were a gimme back in the olden days but are a luxury today? Mm-hmm. That sounds like a luxury today kind of thing to me. All right, 888-545-5655. We will eventually, obviously, all of us are going to turn into those parents that our adult kids are bitching about. Somebody put together this sad list, the real truth about aging that nobody prepares you for. We'll talk about getting older after the top of the hour. Sports is next.
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5: 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I recently visited a young Fort Wayne couple. 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
8: 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Conway Turley will be playing a free concert at the Ruoff stage on Thursday, September 24th at 8 p.m. Don't miss this Nashville recording artist and a night of country fun you won't forget. And for all you John Mellencamp fans, the American Fools Band will playing a free John Mellencamp tribute concert Saturday, September 26th at 8 p.m. on the Ruoff stage. So mark your calendars and don't miss out on seeing Conway Turley at the Ruoff stage on Thursday, September 24th at 8 p.m. and the American Fools Band Saturday, September 26th at 8 p.m. on the Ruoff stage. Bluffton Free Street Fair, September 22nd to September 26th in Bluffton, Indiana, where the fun never ends.
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11: I'm Brian Ford with trending news for your Thursday. They wanted TikTok fame. Instead, they got jail time. Charlotte Messman, Orion Killen, Aiden Gibbs, and Mark Honer Jr. were charged with burglary and criminal trespass after police traced videos from inside a downtown law office. Measles has reached northeast Indiana with two confirmed cases in Adams County. It's the region's first outbreak of the year. Indiana has 15 more cases in three southern counties. And she blocked an Indiana school bus, pulled a gun, and allegedly forced her way aboard with 37 children inside. 19-year-old Jemiah Sutton is jailed without bond on multiple felony charges. And the push to cut Ohio's gas tax is no longer just a campaign issue. Lawmakers are taking it up. A proposed 90-day holiday would suspend the 38.5-cent gasoline tax and 47-cent diesel tax. Weather-wise, becoming partly cloudy with a high near 70.
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12: Baseball on tap this afternoon, 12:35 Eastern. We've got it all day long. Pirates are at home against the Cardinals. Royals host the White Sox. Cubs host the Marlins. Guardians are at the Red Sox. Reds are at the Braves. The Packers, the Falcons from Lambeau tonight for Thursday Night Football. You can find that game on Prime. Jackson Dart will be undergoing season-ending surgery on his left knee. He'll be sitting out the rest of the regular season, although John Harbaugh, the coach, says that they are not ruling out the possibility he could return if the Giants were to make the playoffs. And a rotating wheel of quarterbacks continues for the Chicago Bears now that Caleb Williams is out with a hamstring injury and doubtful. Tyson Bagent has a concussion and is in the protocol and also doubtful. Case Keenum, the 15-year journeyman quarterback, is next on deck. He took the first-team reps at practice yesterday. He has not started a professional football game since 2023. And Miller Moss, an undrafted rookie on their practice squad, was called up and took backup reps for a two-hour practice yesterday. And, Jason, breaking news. Yesterday, on what it appears is his 12th birthday, a young man named Porter scored his first goal in soccer.
13: Porter, well done.
12: Well done indeed. 12 years old and a goal to his credit. Porter, we wish you well. Oh, and apparently, breaking news, he also led his team to victory.
13: Okay.
12: All right.
13: That's good.
12: Porter running white hot in the middle of the week. Nice work. There's your sports.
13: All right. 888-545-5655.
10: It's the Jason Lee and Cluck Show.
13: We're griping about, as adult children, the things about our parents that still irk us. Somebody says my dad passed away 3 years ago. My main problem is my mother still thinks her children are still kids, and we don't know anything, even though we're all in our 40s, so she never listens to any advice we give her. Can you think of one time that you gave your parents advice or told them how to do something and they accepted it? No.
12: Mm-mm.
13: Not one time. But you would get a but. No, but.
12: My mom liked to guilt trip me to do stuff like change outlets, light bulbs, silly stuff. And then she asked to borrow $500 to move into a new apartment. I loaned it to her, knowing full well she probably would never pay it back. And now she doesn't bother me at all. Best $500 I've ever spent. Ha ha.
13: That's really funny.
12: Yeah, I can't go to him. I owe money.
13: Nobody wants the collection, man, right? All right, what are the weird truths about aging that nobody prepares you for? Because eventually these parents that we're bitching about are the parents that we're going to become when our kids grow up. This is where life gets hard when you grow up, when you start getting older. Somebody says, nobody prepared me for how much energy and time it takes to maintain everything. Maintain your health. How much time does it take you to go to the gym every day? Hour, hour and a half?
12: Mm-hmm.
13: Maintaining your relationships. How much time do you spend returning texts and phone calls? Just staying organized. How much energy and time does it take? Well, that takes the rest of my day that the other two didn't suck up.
12: It feels like so much of your time is taken up by maintenance BS.
13: Planning dinner, making dinner, washing clothes, drying clothes, folding clothes, mowing the lawn, you name it. I could literally stay busy every minute of every day.
12: Like yesterday, I mowed two lawns and I did one of them in the rain because, well, got to get done. Can't have this booted to tomorrow. I got stuff to do. I have to go to Costco today to buy stuff to use at home for other stuff.
13: You will realize that you hate planning meals and making food every single day. It's boring and it's too easy to fall into monotony, but you have to make lunch again. And then you plan for dinner again. And then you make dinner again. What do you want to eat tomorrow? And the process starts all over again.
12: You guys, the big secret to aging is to stay active and go to the gym. Stretch. Remind your kids they'll never be stronger than you, says the behemoth.
13: You think you could take the old man? Huh? I remember my dad telling me when I was a teenager or something, and he was goofing around, but I don't remember what you're goofing around about, but he was goofing around, but he was also kind of serious. And I picked up on the seriousness, and he said, oh, do you want to step up to your dad? But there was a weird seriousness to it. We've talked about this before.
12: Yeah.
13: Every
12: time you bring it up, it's still weird.
13: We fell into the conversation and he said something about, eventually You'll have to fight your dad. And I said, that I don't think that's a thing. And he said, oh, no, it's a thing. Which leads me to believe that in the old-timey days, because I never fought my dad, there was nothing physical ever happened between the two of us. There was never anything like that. At best, we had a couple of shouting matches, and that was it. And the shouting matches were coming from him because he was trying to get a reaction out of me, and he wasn't going to get it. But maybe that was an old-timey thing. And I don't know why I didn't ask the follow-up question.
12: You got to prove yourself.
13: Why didn't I ask him, okay, tell me about the time that you fought Grandpa? That didn't cross my mind at the time.
12: See, we didn't even dare because I've told you before, my dad, while we were all eating dinner on the table as a family, my dad would be in the corner of the kitchen smoking a cigarette, doing 35 to 50 pound curls in a tank top and underwear.
13: He was like Meg's character in Family Guy when she turns into Ron and everybody's afraid of her.
12: Yeah, so, and you know, he was also taller than me, and I'm not going to challenge a guy who's chain smoking while we're eating dinner, you know, doing curls.
13: If part of his workout routine is smoking at the same time, no way, man. I'm a hands-off with that dude.
12: Yeah.
13: No way.
12: I think I was 15 or 16, the day I finally picked up the dumbbell he was curling with, and I could do one of my own. I'm not going to fight a guy that I watched do 75 while we're eating dinner. Like, he would go in the kitchen, make dinner if he was on duty that night, and then just sit there and just smoke and curl. You're like, wow.
13: Yeah, so I don't know if that was a boomer thing with the Greatest Generation, but did every father from the Greatest Generation challenge their kids to step up and have a go at Pops? Hey, did your moms do that too? Like, I can't imagine my wife telling my daughters, you know, you want to step up to the queen bee? You step up to the queen bee.
12: Can you imagine your wife dragging your daughter out and beating her ass on the front lawn?
13: Sadly, from what my daughters know, they would ask my wife, why would we want to fight Martha Stewart? Well, our hard parts about getting old, things like drinking, eating, unhealthy habits like smoking, spending too much money, they're going to catch up to you. When you're young, you think you're different. And you think that that when it does catch up with you, you'll be old and no one will care. You know, the whole, I don't care, I'm old anyways.
12: Yeah,
13: that's not a thing. You will care because it'll still be you. And those things might seem like an issue right at the moment, but it catches up to you and it wins every time.
12: You guys have the same breakfast and lunch every weekday for the last 5 years. Gives me more freedom for dinner. Omelets for dinner sounds amazing when you have sugar-free oats with some cinnamon on top for breakfast every single day.
13: That sounds terrible.
12: Like, I've eaten the same lunch at work for every day for the last 8 years. It's great because I don't have to think about it. I know I'm going to like it. I don't have to think about it. It's done.
13: Oh, here's another.
12: Hey, I have fought my dad, and unfortunately, I beat him every time. Which makes you lose all respect for him. In his defense, he's a rock star without a guitar, if you catch my drift, says the Mexorcist. I don't catch your drift.
13: What does that mean?
12: Well, he likes to drink and have a good time.
13: When was the first time where you realized I have to fight my father?
12: I used to be afraid of my dad, and now I know I can totally take him.
13: You lost respect? Were you sad, though, too? Totally lost respect for the old man because I beat his ass.
12: That's like a movie thing. You're throwing punches like, I don't want to do this. Wham.
13: Were you a little bit sad, though? I want to say, were you a lot of bit sad? You had to be really sad. Things that suck about getting old. It's not just you who's getting old. Your parents are getting even older. I wondered what felt off last year. Gen Z is everywhere now. I'm still asking myself what happened. I'm in this thing right now where, I don't know, for some reason.
12: Guys, even if you win, you lose because you beat your dad up.
13: Right. So my Instagram is doing some sort of a thing where it's throwing like all these childhood like things at me. Not like my childhood, but like, you know, being a parent and having kids. So I keep forwarding this to my kids all the time. Like every day I'm sending one of them, like there's a picture, there's a video of like, you know, like a dad and a kid walking, and it says, how do I explain to my children that I'm stumbling through these years with tears in my eyes because I know that I'm a chapter in their story, but they are my whole book.
12: Oh, what a jackass thing to send to your kids.
13: There was one that I, where was the one that I sent the other day, and my kids were like, why would you send something like this? Oh, yeah, I sent them things like this.
12: They are my whole story.
13: That's all I do is this is all I send in our Instagram thing. This one says, your dog is the only one who doesn't understand why you're leaving for college.
12: savage. You know, when you're long gone, your daughters are going to be like, do you remember when he used to send us memes trying to guilt us into being better kids?
13: I'd like to hope that they hang on to these and then they go back through them and reflect at what sort of children they were and what sort of parenthood they provided me. Oh, there you go. Wait a minute. Hang on. Oh, this is a big long one. I'm not even going to get to this, but it just starts with one day you realize your father has been growing old while you were busy growing up. And it is the realization that will make you weak in the knees, and you will look at the same eyes, but everything else will freeze. You will see the wrinkles on his face and wonder where the time is gone.
12: Who are you? Why are you mean to your people?
13: It's important to me that they recognize. Mm-hmm. I need the parenthood provided to me that I think I'm entitled to. I gave you a great childhood. I believe you should be returning the favor and giving me a great parenthood. Because they are the same.
12: The Mexorcist, who told us that he beat up his father multiple occasions. I was 17 the first time, and I was insinuating that he is a crackhead. I felt no remorse. He was kind of a dirt button, says The Mexorcist.
13: I'll quietly ask, was he a crackhead?
12: Yeah, was he? I mean, if your dad's a crackhead, then I guess it's probably easier. You probably still feel bad.
13: Was he a responsible crackhead? Because I know there's people that know how to function. There's functioning adults. There's functioning drug addicts. People can make it work. Was he functional crackhead?
12: But I think,
13: was he like a crackhead?
12: I think if you are a functioning crackhead, you're not the crackhead. You're a crack smoker. But the second it becomes your full-time job, then you're a crackhead.
13: Did he still provide, you know, three hots and a cot? You know, was he still providing for the family? He just, you know, like the... You know, like I like to have a couple of glasses of wine. Did he like to have a couple of rocks?
12: I was 18. My dad and I were arguing. He went to swing on me, and I told him to make it count because I got a lot of anger against you. My dad also used to punch me or kick me as a kid, so yeah, I did challenge him, says Trucker Paulie.
13: Wow.
12: Shade. Wow, that was brutally honest. Very sad at the same time.
13: Yeah, I appreciate that. Thank you. Now I just want to find out, was he a crackhead or not? You just said he was a dirt button. That doesn't mean anything to me. I don't know what that is.
12: After hearing the story of when my mom met my dad, he beat the crap out of three guys because they said something to her. No way was I ever going to go toe-to-toe with my old man, says John.
13: Things about getting old. Man, I don't even feel like the days are long anymore. I just keep blinking and the weeks go by. Yeah, we've been struggling with that for the last couple of months. We were shocked. We were shocked what seemed like 4 days ago when we said, holy smokes, it's August already. And we were shocked yesterday when we realized that October starts next week. Mm. October is next week. Why is it happening so fast?
12: I was just reading about this recently. There's a term for it. I forget what it's called, but the reason time seems to wear or to go faster the older you get, they say the theory is it's because you've lived so much time already. Like when you're a kid, summer seems like forever because you've only lived 7 or 8 summers. When you're in your 40s, summer is a blink of an eye because you've been through 40 of these things before. Same thing with years.
13: I don't know how many summers I've lived through, but how many do I have left? See, that's something that I would text my daughters. Okay, here you go. He was odd job crackhead who piggybacked and used Berthas to get by. What does that mean? He was not a great person. And a dirt button is obviously, to paraphrase, a jerk. Okay, I get it now. All right.
12: I don't know, you guys. Crackheads are often surprisingly strong. It's like fighting a chimp. They don't hold back.
13: No, that's PCP. That's different. That's PCP,
12: Angel
13: Dad.
12: Angel Dust.
13: Yeah, that's PCP, Dad. That's not Crack Dad. Yeah, Crack Dad, I think, is different.
12: I don't know if Angel Dust guy has kids.
13: All right, 888-545-5655.
12: Well, I'm sad. How about you?
13: No, I'm curious. Ooh. I want to know. I want to hear all the stories. What's it like growing up like that?
12: I bet you're not waiting after school to get picked up from intramural basketball. You're like, he may or may not be here, so I'm just going to get myself home.
13: I will just walk home.
12: It may be self-sufficient, I would guess.
13: All right, 888-545-5655. We've got a woman trying to beat a breathalyzer test the most disgusting way possible, and some Florida parents have had their baby taken away after it registered. And this is a Florida baby. A Florida baby registered an unusually high blood alcohol level. When we get to stupid people next.
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13: Real quick, I may have just had an epiphany. I think I just realized something. We were laughing again, talking to people who had to step up and fight their fathers. And I think I realized what the saddest part of having to fight your dad is. Mutter Jeff just texted. He said, there's no way I'd square off against my dad. Same thing with my kids and me. It's not a physical thing. It's a respect thing. We were all taught respect. I know I was furious at times, and I've punched a wall before I'd lay a hand on him. I texted back. I said, the worst part of fighting your father is finding out whose side mom is on.
12: Ouch.
13: That may be the toughest part. If your mom's standing in the doorway, kick his ass, Seabass, and she ain't talking to you.
15: Get him, get him.
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21: My name is Jason.
12: She's standing over you. What? What?
13: Mom shouting from the doorway, world star!
12: Yeah, she's the one you see on every football beating video during the NFL season.
13: Yeah, I think that would be the toughest part. You're like, wait a minute, Ma, nope. 888-545-5655.
10: They're out there. Stupid people doing stupid things. With the Jason Lee and Cluck Show.
13: All right, so there's the follow-up text that everybody's texted in about having anybody that had to fight their dad. Where was mom in the scuffle of the whole thing? And what was mom's opinion of what was happening? 888-545-5655. This is an incredibly sad story. The good news is the baby has been taken away. What is shocking that even by Florida baby standards, the blood alcohol level in this baby is incredibly high. Again, even by Florida baby standards, a couple is facing felony child neglect charges after their six-month-old daughter was hospitalized with a BAC, blood alcohol content of 0.383.
12: That is wildly high, but what's baseline for a Florida baby? Like 0.02, probably?
13: The baby's 7-year-old brother found her unresponsive in a playpen after returning home from school and waking up his parents, who called 911. That was the first alarm that went off when we talked about this the first time. The little boy's coming home from school, what, 3 o'clock in the afternoon, 3:30, and he has to wake his parents up to call 911.
12: Oh, no, that means they've been going hard all day. All night, baby.
13: Interrupting mom and dad's nap time. Doctors said the baby might have died if it wasn't for the immediate treatment. They're praising the little 7-year-old brother for saving her life. The parents, Jesse and Desiree, told investigators that they may have accidentally used water containing vodka to prepare the baby's formula during a beach trip. Both were arrested, later released on bond. They're prohibited from having any contact with their daughter while the case continues.
12: Water with vodka in it.
13: Relax and breathe for a minute, because this story is absolutely disgusting. 43-year-old Aaron Elizabeth Hooper went to an extreme to avoid a drunk driving charge. While supervising a car being towed, a police officer was on the scene. He was watching the tow truck guy hook up the car when he noticed that Aaron Elizabeth Hooper's red Mini Cooper was headed in his direction. It didn't look like she was going to stop. So he tried backing his police car out of the way, out of the path of the Hooper's Mini Cooper. But a collision was unavoidable, and it happened. The officer was able to pull Hooper over. She allegedly resisted being handcuffed. He said he definitely detected a whiff of booze on her breath and from inside the car. Things got odd, however, when they got to the police station where she was being booked for driving under the influence. Hooper said she needed to use the restroom. A police officer decided he'd have himself a little peek. With the door cracked, the officer witnessed video evidence with his body camera that Hooper, after using the toilet, then lowered herself down and gulped the toilet water inside, apparently in hopes that the pee water would counter any breathalyzer test results. Later.
12: Is that a rock bottom? Are we hearing about a rock bottom here?
13: Her blood alcohol level, 0.26. I don't know if they test for urine level or not, but those results were unavailable for us. So please be careful. They're out there. Stupid people doing stupid things. We'll get some entertainment news in a minute.
12: Another cast member, one of the sons from Home Improvement, was arrested, but it wasn't the son who always gets arrested. Harvey Weinstein got more prison time tacked on to his already probably life sentence. A Gary Glitter documentary has been yanked. Disney and Hulu Plus prices are increasing, but Pluto, that is free, is adding a bunch of new stuff, so maybe you can bail. And Skid Row, can you remaster a best of?
13: I guess.
12: We're getting a remastered best of?
13: We'll also take a look. It's been a sad week in entertainment news with a lot of celebrity death information. We'll take a look at what's happening between Hayden Panettiere's parents. Apparently, they're fighting over what she had on her at the time of her death. And Cindy Crawford's kid overdosed and died, apparently, in rehab this week. We'll take a look at how he's been living recently before he ended up in rehab. Luck is a big fan of the Pioneer Woman. He was until she started introducing her kids on the show. Well, she's one kid down now, so you don't have to worry about that. And the original Charlie Bucket from 1971's classic Willy Wonka and the Chocolate Factory never went on to do anything else. He just wanted to go off and live a regular life. Well, he resurfaced over the weekend.
12: You guys, I fought my dad once, and it was really sad. He was too drunk and weak to land a single punch. I just kept bear-hugging him and carrying back to his room. My mom was screaming that she would call the police until I yelled at her to shut up because they would probably arrest me. Also, I'm a woman. Good times.
13: Oh. Yeah, but look at that strength. I see that your mom didn't make a run at you to protect the old man.
12: And you were wondering about the Mexorcist, where his mother was while he was beating his crackhead father.
13: Right.
12: My mom was somewhere else, hitting the street flute, a.k.a. the pipe. They were long since divorced when the beatings happened, so her stopping me was never an issue.
13: We did have, I'm trying to find it, Drumlove had actually texted in, and he, I don't know, maybe he's a little more knowledgeable on the fact. Somebody said I would never fight a crackhead. Drumlove says you have to wait a couple of minutes after they smoke crack, and then they're exhausted.
12: Yeah, then you jump.
13: That's when that's when the fisticuffs begin. But I guess there's a window there where you don't want to fight a crackhead, but then you do. All right, 888-545-5655. We'll get back into some more of those and entertainment news next.
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12: Well, it's a story we have told on this show right around this time about, I don't know, nine times over the years that a former cast member of our beloved Home Improvement has been arrested. All of those times were about the same guy, the oldest son, Brad. Today is a new ripple. A former Home Improvement cast member arrested. It was JTT, Jonathan Taylor Thomas. He of the Tiger Beat and posters on every wall and locker of the 90s. Deputies in Westlake Village out in California spotted a vehicle that was stopped at a green light. I'm no detective, but even I can see that this... what's happening here? Police approached to check on the occupants. The driver appeared to be intoxicated and a DUI investigation began. They pulled the driver out of the car. Reading him the riot act, Jonathan Taylor Thomas, who is now 45, was in the passenger seat, also appeared intoxicated. The last thing you want to do when a cop is giving somebody a DUI shakedown is start getting out of the car. And he did this several times, and the police said, please finally get it back in the car. And when they tried to detain him because he wasn't getting back in the car, he kicked one of the officers in the stomach. He was booked at the Malibu Lost Hills Sheriff's Station, released the next day. The case will be submitted to Ventura County District Attorney's Office. The driver was arrested on suspicion of DUI. But now JTT's got himself a record. Harvey Weinstein received a 15-year prison sentence yesterday for sexually assaulting former production assistant Miriam Haley in 2006. The ruling concludes a lengthy New York legal battle that spanned 9 years. This case is the one that launched the Me Too movement. She testified against Weinstein two separate trials, delivered an emotional impact statement saying the process often felt like I was the one that was on trial. Yeah, I can imagine having to go through this twice. And at this point, he is never going to see the light of day again as he has been sentenced to 15 years. He's also serving sentences and has another trial to go through in California where he will likely get sentenced for a separate rape conviction. No date for that proceeding has been set, but the 74-year-old Weinstein will die in jail. And Netflix, they were starting to promote this. We heard rumblings it was going to be October 15th for the premiere of a Netflix docuseries, a three-parter called Hunting Gary Glitter. If you know anything about the Rock and Roll Part 2 guy, you know that he is the worst of the worst. And for years, had evaded capture. Finally, he was caught serving a 16-year UK prison sentence for the abuse of three young girls. He now faces four additional sex offense charges, pled not guilty to all four. But because UK law strictly limits media coverage during active trials to protect jury impartiality, Netflix had to pull the series off the release schedule, yank all the trailers off YouTube. There's no trace of it. They cited new legal information as the reason. No further detail. No idea if we're ever going to see this or not, but... quietly, this has been one of those stories in the background since I've been doing radio where you're like, he was loose and he'd get caught, then he'd get loose again, he'd go to some country without extradition, then he'd travel and get caught again, Thailand, and the worst. Disney has announced a price cut? No, price hike for Hulu and Disney Plus. This is the fourth hike in 4 years.
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12: 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New subscribers are affected right meow. Existing customers are going to get dinged the next billing cycle. The ad-free Disney Plus tier has nearly doubled in price since 2023. There is a little relief on the horizon, though. Pluto TV has unveiled its largest technology investment since the company was started, now sharing infrastructure with Paramount Plus. This means over the last year, they have added 63% of their content. John Wick, The X-Files, The Notebook. They do point out that as streaming prices grow, so do Pluto TV viewers. 70% growth over the last year. They said free streaming is only getting more popular. Eventually, we're all going to be there. Taylor Swift, we just said that she announced earlier this week she had a new song dropping on Friday, and it turns out that is ballooned. She revealed yesterday that a deluxe edition of The Life of a Showgirl is dropping this week. It's called The Life of a Showgirl, The Encore. It features four newly recorded tracks, Patient Zero, Pink Clouding, Babylon, and Cleveland. They say it's inspired by Travis Kelce's Ohio hometown. We think it's an homage to the Drew Carey show. She said the songs were written during a celebratory trip to Sweden. And I'm sure this is going to get the... whatever records she broke with the initial release, she'll continue to break. And if you are a Skid Row fan and you're down on your luck because you've got nothing new to look forward to, think again. They've announced they're issuing a remastered edition of 40 seasons, The Best of Skid Row. So the best of they have, they're going to now remaster. November 6th, it'll be available in the U.S. on compact disc and, for the first time ever, translucent blue vinyl. How long do you think 40 seasons, The Best of Skid Row, has been out?
13: Probably shortly after the third Skid Row record, I imagine, right?
12: 1998, they released The Best Of.
13: Yeah.
12: So they're going to go through, remaster it, and then dish it all back to you. I don't have a price point, but I'm going to guess, like, what, $50?
13: Well, these sad stories continue to get sadder. Apparently, Hayden Panettiere's parents are now squabbling over what was left on her body after she passed away. The sheriff's office is now working with the parents in South Carolina. They're fighting over who should get their daughter's belongings. More specifically, who gets to keep her earring she was wearing when she passed away. Police have informed the parents that they're going to hold on to all the personal property items that were found on her body until the parents can work it out. Apparently, they're fighting over several stud-type earrings that were removed from her body and placed in a sealed plastic bag. Both parents, Skip and Leslie, want the earrings. Cops want them to sort it out before turning the jewelry over. Skip and Leslie separated back in 08, finalized their divorce in 2016.
12: So her family life still continues to be sad long after she's gone.
13: Also sad, we learned about Cindy Crawford's son passing away in rehab. They say it's probably an overdose.
12: Somebody says, wait, one earring for each parent. There, bing, bong, boom, problem solved.
13: Yeah, anybody. Mm. Yeah, that's anybody could have told you that. Sure, that's a simple way to solve it. Presley Gerber reportedly had a sober coach living with him around the clock to support his sobriety in the months leading up to his death.
12: Hey, what a killjoy that would be. Every time you wanted to have a good time, this guy comes running down the hallway. No.
13: He had checked into a Santa Monica rehab facility short before he died and was reportedly under the influence when he arrived. The sober coach was allegedly very present in the last few months of his life, apparently frequently traveling with him, providing continual support. It's not known if the sober coach was with him when he passed. When you're the sober coach, right, you're dropping him off at the front door. You're like, all right, well, I guess I need to find another job because, well, my job here is done. I don't think they allow sober coaches because everybody in a rehab is a sober coach. They also say that the model was reportedly prescribed ketamine despite having problems with the drug in the past. Audio indicated he suffered cardiac arrest and was treated for a suspected overdose, though his official cause of death has not been announced.
12: Does it affect your career as a sober coach if you have one of these guys and they pass away and you're like, oh, it was fine when I dropped him off? Like, was he, though?
13: You're that guy wandering around going, well, you know, can't save them all. You can't save them all.
12: How many clients do you have at once? I mean, if you're like a full-time sober coach, you just do it for one dude, right?
13: Yeah, I think you get one if you're with him all the time, yeah.
12: You have to eat meals with him and all that, too. What if the guy, you don't like the guy? Eventually, you learn to hate him, and you're like, maybe he should use some drugs.
13: This guy's ruining all my good times. It's easy to like the kid you're following around because you're like, this is the guy that's paying my bills.
12: Yeah.
13: And if you're a fan of the Pioneer Woman, but you're upset like Warren because she keeps introducing her kids to the show, good news. One of those kids, not going to be on the show anymore. 23-year-old foster son of Food Network star Reed Drummond is the Pioneer Woman's name. The son has been arrested. Charges including assault of a police officer, drug possession. A police officer found him shirtless and sleeping near a fountain at the University of Alabama, Birmingham. When they woke him up, he told the officer he was waiting to purchase ice, a term for methamphetamines. Police discovered he also had an outstanding warrant. He tried to run from officers when they tried to arrest him, allegedly struck an officer with an open hand.
12: Hey, by the way, guy, poor choice to admit the real reason you were waiting around in the park.
13: Like, I just called
12: it. Looking for meth.
13: I just called an Uber. I'm waiting here for my Uber to pick me up. Well, with you guys hanging around, you might spook him.
12: The Pioneer Woman does the same thing, and I'm pretty sure that Molly Yeh must have ripped the bit off or something. But they're always cooking for these hungry farmers, and they're always talking about how hungry these farmers are who are out working. She's like, my husband, hungry farmer, is out there tilling the land, and I got to make sure lunch is ready for these hungry farmers.
13: Plowboy Jake, how many times do you walk into the house to a nice meal? You know, that the lady folk have been preparing all day.
12: And I did like the Pioneer Woman until I saw Girl Meets Farm, and then I forgot all about her.
13: The son faces charges, including second-degree assault of an officer, attempted to elude, unlawful possession of a controlled substance, possession of drug paraphernalia. He bonded out $37,000.
12: You guys, the Pioneer Woman delivering steak sandwiches that she didn't cut is one of the funniest moments in television history. All right, cool. I got something to watch during lunch.
13: The guy that played the original Charlie Bucket in the 1971 classic Willy Wonka and the Chocolate Factory, his name is Peter Ostrom. He literally disappeared from Hollywood after Charlie and the Chocolate Factory. He made a surprise appearance on Netflix's new reality competition called The Golden Ticket. During the show's premiere episode yesterday, the 68-year-old Peter Ostrom picks up a Willy Wonka bar and recreates the moment reminiscent of his younger self, only to discover that this time around, womp, womp, womp, womp, no golden ticket inside. After opening the chocolate bar on the show, he jokes, not this time, Wonka. More than five decades after he starred as, Charlie Bucket, he turned down a three-film offer and decided to just go off and be a regular person after Willy Wonka and the Chocolate Factory.
12: Hey, they should have seen that one coming because he also turned down an offer from Slugworth to sell the Everlasting Gobstopper. I mean, you knew right there this kid is not going to be enticed by money and fame.
13: I believe he went off to become a veterinarian. The one part about the show, I guess, this is probably why I'm not going to watch it. This add to the pile. Gene Wilder's voice was recreated using AI, and it guides contestants through the competition. Yes, there's that creepy crap that we've talked about before. I don't want any part of it, man. All right, there's your entertainment news. I want to hit this text really quick. Man, I wish we would have had this conversation back in the 7 o'clock hour, because we're out of time now. People that have had to fight crackheads. We learned from a guy had to fight his dad. His dad was a crackhead. Drumlove texted in. He's apparently got some sort of knowledge what it's like to fight crackheads. You don't want to fight them right immediately after they smoke, because that's when they're superhuman. You got to wait a couple of minutes, and then they're exhausted.
12: Mm-hmm.
13: And this guy says crackheads have very fragile bones. One good connection and their jaw goes kablooey. I learned from experience, LOL, says a first-time texter.
12: Right. Why are crackheads, because they're not being properly nourished?
13: Probably, yeah. All right, so if somebody has any other fighting crackhead experience, maybe we'll continue that conversation tomorrow. So hang on to it and remember. All right, let's wrap this thing up. 888-545-5655.
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13: Well, what do we learn on this amazing Friday Eve? The most unsettling fact that we learned today. Universally, we pretty much agree we're afraid of the humanoid robots. So how does the humanoid robot industry get us to warm up to the humanoid robots? Apparently, all it takes is for us to spend a little bit of time.
7: He's actually a nice guy when you get to know him.
13: 8 out of 10 adults say they're skeptical of humanoid robots. We're afraid of them. Until we meet one in real life, the survey found that most people hold a negative view towards the robots because of concerns over safety and job loss. But to the 7% of Americans that have actually interacted with a humanoid robot, 9 out of 10 had a positive experience, and their willingness to buy one

0: getting dumber, if that's possible. A poor woman's missing husband was found to be on vacation with another woman after she filed a police report. Guy had a great idea. He had to head off to a work trip. Was taking the other woman with him. She had a problem getting on the plane because of her passport. So he called his wife and said, whoa, yeah, I know if you check the Find My iPhone app, I'm still in town. The police have confiscated my phone and there's been a bit of a situation. And then she didn't hear from him for the rest of the day, so she filed the police report. He had to go to the police and say, hey, man, this is the truth. I'm not a missing person. Halloween spending is expected to hit a record high, $13.5 billion. Number one thing taking our money, $4.4 billion will go to costumes. Oh, and the normal things from childhood that are now considered to be luxuries. Owning software that you purchase. Single-income families buying a home. Legroom on an airplane. Oh, and then there's the other one. We seems like it's been a long time. Meals on domestic flights. We got to go. We'll talk to you tomorrow on a Phone It In Friday. Have a great day. We'll see you.
1: 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All right. Let's start the workday.

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0: Cage the Elephant on 98.9 The Bear. 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
1: 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The world.

Yes, we have a brand new state-of-the-art studio. Sadly, the new location is across the parking lot from B-Dubs. So I may actually go into debt working here. Smoke breaks are out. Six wings and a tall draft breaks are in. 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

0: 3 days grace on 98.9 The Bear. Is it a coincidence that tomorrow Metallica tickets officially go on sale to the general public? And for some, it's payday. That's the case. Be on it, friend, right at 10 a.m. Or you can just be on it today and tomorrow and win your tickets to go see Metallica, Limp Bizkit, Avatar, Saturday, June 5th at Lucas Oil Stadium. We got Metallica concert codes for you today and tomorrow, 8, 11, 1, and 5. That's when we announce the code words. When you hear it, text it in, and you are qualified to win the tickets. So your next Metallica concert code coming up around 11.
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Fighters and Window on 98 and on the Bear. Which, if you are in the office staring out at the window wishing it were the weekend, get on that Bear workforce roll call. 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
1: 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Holla if you need a ride. Thanks, Alex. Be safe out there. Adam chiming in saying, listening while I wait for a customer to get back home. Arrived too early, apparently, to fix their leaky faucet. Adam, good for you for knowing how to do all these random fixes. Get it. Which, don't forget, you can also sign up to be the Bear Workforce of the Week online, 989thebear.com. You get that, you're in the running for lunch for your crew at the end of the month, which we will crown this week's Workforce of the Week tomorrow just after 1. And as always, thanks for your hard work and tuning in to 989thebear.
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Lincoln Park on 98.9 The Bear, which they were the guest performer last night on America's Got Talent. Thank you, Facebook feed, for the tip, which the woman, Nene Royal, who was performing with Lincoln Park on stage, actually won the show last night. Congrats. Job well done on Lincoln Park. Mad

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We say good luck with that.

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0: 90s at Noon with AC/DC on 98.9 The Bear. Heather Rooney. Which money absolutely does talk. Like, for the right amount of money, everything's for sale. Unless you're one of the scammers that are trying to, like, buy people's homes. Have you also been bombarded with the text messages and phone calls? Are you the property owner? Hang up. Or the text messages. Interested in buying your property? No, you're not. Somebody even gave me an offer on my home saying, this is the going rate in the market. And it was for 1/4 the price that I bought my house for. Like, no, sorry. I don't even reply back to those. You get the absolute delete and block.
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1: What we've got here is failure to communicate. Some men you just can't reach. So you get what we had here last week, which is the way he wants it. Well, he gets it.

0: 90s at Noon with Pearl Jam on 98.9 The Bear, Heather Rooney. If you go home tonight and ask your lady who she had a crush on in the 90s, you probably have a 1 in 3 chance she answers JTT. Jonathan Taylor Thomas from Home Improvement. Honestly, I almost forgot about the guy because he hasn't been in the spotlight for years. But now he's back in the headlines because he was arrested for kicking a cop. Yeah, apparently obstruction of justice, public intoxication, followed a traffic stop. Thankfully, he was just the passenger, so he wasn't the one drinking and driving. However, he had been drinking, loosey-goosey, ended up kicking a cop in the stomach, which that cop now has a story to go home and tell his wife, like, you're never going to believe who kicked me in the gut.
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Autumn Kings, Gone, Gone, Gone on 98.9 The Bear. Before you can officially kick off the weekend, come and join us for Here's Your Freakin' Trivia Night tomorrow at the Mizpah Shrine. First drink is on us. Got free food from Bubba's 33 and the proceeds benefiting the FW22 given back to our local veterans.

0: System of a Down on 98 and on the Bear, Heather Rooney. Is there anybody that you dread texting because you can never figure out what they are trying to tell you? For me, that's my mom. I will always call my mom versus text if I can, because whenever she replies back, everything is just a big run-on sentence. Like, she does not know what a period is. Like, it's up to me to decipher when the sentence ends and the next one begins, and she leaves me completely confused. I'm going to let her know, though, today is National Punctuation Day, a day to remind them, you know, about periods and commas and everything. Do you think she's going to pick up what I'm putting down? Probably not.
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Well, I never did get my lawn dialed in the way I wanted it this summer. But I did get sunburned 6 times at the Tin Caps and spent about $150 Ubering home from Deer Park. So I'd say the summer was still pretty rad. Fort Wayne's Rock Station, 98.9. The Bear. 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

0: Papa Roach on 98.9 The Bear, Heather Rooney. Since we're talking about texting this hour, when you are texting a friend and you say a joke, do you end it with LOL? Or if you say something sarcastic and you want them to take it sarcastically and not literally, so you type LOL? Same. We're millennials. We will never not text LOL. But Gen Z is calling us out, saying LOL hasn't truly stood for laugh out loud for a decade. That's news to me. I've always known LOL to stand for laugh out loud. What else could it stand for? Lots of ladies? Maybe. But if you're saying that to your buddies, they know you're lying.
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1: Do you happen to have a matching tattoo with one of your kids? Join the club, because so does Rita Wilson. Yes, Tom Hanks' amazing wife is tatted. Did you know that? She's got this massive cross on her back, and it just happens to be very similar to the one that her son, Chet Hanks, also has, which she shared a photo of that to promote her new song, Stranger with Age, saying, "Stranger with Age, who me? I'm loving it. Who else is Stranger with Age?" Touche. Get it, Mom.
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0: It's time to salute our 98.9 Bear Listener of the Day. 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

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You're damned right. 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

0: New Rock from Nickelback, Rattle the Cage on 98.9 The Bear. Heather Rooney. Somebody go rattle the cage that is Drew. Not in studio yet. Should be here any moment now, I hope. Drew, you know your show's coming up? He had a late night last night and then an early morning, so he might be taking a nap maybe in our green room. I don't know, I'll peek my head in there, see if he's in there, because he's got a good show for you. 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

New Bear Rock from Fozzy, 98.9 The Bear. How's it going, man? Happy Thursday? It's Thursday. I knew it started with a T. I got there. As Heather mentioned, long night last night. I was actually, I was in the same arena with Fozzy lead singer Chris Jericho. Went down to Indianapolis. Saw some AEW professional wrestling, AEW Dynamite last night, which we will discuss later on because some things happened. If you want to jump on my TikTok, you can see what I'm talking about. But, you know, some things happen. We'll discuss. Beyond that, though, how did everything go for you last night? Everything go well? Good, man. 260-484-2327. Drew Cage on the socials. Go ahead. Hit me up. Have that number handy. Lots of things going on today. I want you to win some money. I want you to win some tickets. I'll tell you all about a little bit of it here in a couple minutes. It's 98.9 The Bear.

you do what they told ya. Now you do what they told ya. Now you do what they told ya. Now you do what they told ya.

0: 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Less than an hour from now, I'm going to give you another keyword. 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

New Bear Rock from Shinedown, 98.9 The Bears, on called Young Again. When you're young, you think you can get away with some stuff. If you've ever or ever end up being pulled over for drunk driving, A, you deserve it, but you're not going to get away with things, man. There are some things that you just can't try. They're not going to work. Like, they're weird attempts to kind of get out of a drunk driving offense. Don't do that, all right? I'm going to tell you a story about possibly the grossest attempt to get out of a DUI that I've ever heard of. And I have heard some stuff. And this one, it gets weird.

Besides the millions in new equipment, the best thing about our new studio is there's a much smaller chance you're going to get bitten by a feral cat walking to your car. You still might get spooked by Drew because he hangs out here at weird hours on the weekends, but hey, no cat bites. This is 98.9 The Bear.

0: Evanescence, 98.9 The Bear. If you are pulled over and you've been drinking, the cops are not going to be fooled by some really stupid things. Not things like popping a mint in your mouth or aggressively chewing gum or gargling mouthwash. Don't do that because it's not going to work. It's a waste of everybody's time and it makes you look more guilty than you probably are. Apparently, though, nobody told a 43-year-old woman in Virginia named Erin Hoops about this. Not only did she not know that those things don't work, she didn't know that neither does your own urine, dude. She tried the Bear Grylls approach and it let her down. She had crashed her Mini Cooper into a police cruiser, hell of a start to the night, got chased down, was arrested for DUI, and at the jail, she asked to use the bathroom. Then, while standing up, she allegedly gave a little scoop of that mixture of toilet water and her own personal water and sucked it on down. The cops gave her a breathalyzer anyway. She blew a .26. Now, I don't know what's worse here. I don't know what the worst problem is. Getting pulled over with your breath smelling like alcohol or getting pulled over with your breath smelling like the homeless guy living behind the McDonald's who hasn't seen a toilet in 3 months.
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New Bear Rock from Cage the Elephants, 98.9 The Bear. Hey, man, happy Thursday. How you doing? How are things? How's everything going? You're like, this is my cheerful voice. I'm talking like in a cheerful way because I've been told I'm kind of dark and gloomy sometimes. So this is my cheerful voice. Is Thursday going good? Marvelous. My name is Drew Cage. 260-484-2327. As always, use that number. Get at me on the social medias. Have the number handy because, well, gonna need it again. Tell you why in a little bit. Linkin Park. It's 98.9 The Bear.

Jason Lee and Cluck, Heather Rooney, Drew Cage, Lou Brutus, and the best rock on the planet. We wish the other radio stations in town luck. They're gonna need it. Fort Wayne's rock station is 98.9. The

0: Guns N' Roses, 98.9 The Bear, gave the keyword for that $1,000 a little bit ago, man. Hopefully you got it. If you didn't get it, or even if you did get it, be around, because I got another keyword to get you to go see Metallica. 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Metallica, Limp Bizkit, Avatar, every single day, 8 a.m., 11 a.m., 1 p.m., and 5 p.m. Those are the times we give the words. That's when you can enter. So the next opportunity, a little less than an hour, 5 o'clock, man, be around. Text that keyword in. 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

0: It's time for Drew's 420-ish Mind Blower. Sit back and relax, because you're not going to believe this
1: It is the 420-ish Mind Blower. Weird thoughts and odd ideas, strange stuff that I have in my brain that I want to share with you. Sometimes they're offensive, sometimes they're informative. Sometimes they're just things that we need to do because it's gonna eventually be too freaking late. Tying the shoelaces of every corpse together before we bury them will lead to the funniest zombie apocalypse possible.

0: New Bear Rock from a Perfect Circle, 98.9 The Bear. Have you ever been impressed with how adult a child can behave? I asked the question because my girlfriend and I, we took her two kids down to AEW Wrestling last night in Indianapolis, and she has a 10-year-old. This is his first time in like a big arena kind of show situation, and we said, hey, this is pro wrestling. It's gonna get a little bit edgy. If you wanted to, you know, drop a couple of swear words at the bad guys, go right ahead. This child then proceeded to unleash an amount of MFers that I have not heard in my adult life. I do not know what kind of anger this child has been repressing his entire 10 years on this earth, but he let it out last night, man. Just immediately double birds up. F this, F that guy. Look, I've been around swearers for a long time, and even I was like, dude, take it down a step or two. But has that ever happened to you? Have you ever been kind of impressed by how adult a child is going to behave? 260-484-2327. Text it up or on the Facebook page, man. I want to know.
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you take my hand and come with me, because you look so fine that I really want to make you mine. 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

New Bear Rock from Ninth Key, 98.9 The Bear. What's going on, man? Happy 5 o'clock on a Thursday, which means technically it's Friday, and which means technically, if you really want to think about it, when you wake up tomorrow, it's going to be Saturday. That's the way it works. Look, that's the way time works. My name is Drew Cage, by the way. 260-484-2327. Drew Cage on the socials. Cool. Now, that's the way time works. Time is just something that we as a society all agreed upon, and we can change those rules anytime we want. If we get enough people to sit there and believe that right now, 5 o'clock on a Thursday is actually now becoming Friday, then we can get those same amount of people to believe that when we wake up in the morning, because right now is Friday, that tomorrow will be Saturday, and then we won't have to go to work and we get a longer weekend. We can do that. We're Americans. We're adults. We can just pretend that time isn't real because it isn't.

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Tomorrow is Here's Your Freaking Trivia Night, dude. 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

Evanescence, 98.9 The Bear. Here's a question I never thought I'd have to ask, certainly not on the radio. What is the fatal blood alcohol level for a baby? Oh, you don't know? You don't know the answer to that? Good, you're not supposed to know the answer to that question, because I don't know if you know this side question. Babies aren't supposed to have alcohol. However, nobody conveyed that message to a specific Florida family who, well, look, before I go any further, the baby is fine. The baby is fine. Nobody is hurt in this story. I'm not going to do a story about a baby dying, just getting close to it. Next. It's 98 Another Bear. I'm sorry.

0: 30 Seconds to Mars, 98.9 The Bear. Here's a question that nobody ever really wanted to have answered. How do you accidentally get a baby drunk? Well, a family in Florida figured it out. A six-month-old girl was hospitalized with a blood alcohol level of 0.383, more than enough to cause potential fatal alcohol poisoning. She's fine, though. She's fine because her seven-year-old brother found her at her playpen. She was unresponsive. He woke up the parents, who called 911. This seven-year-old saved his little sister's life. The parents told investigators that they may have accidentally used water containing vodka to make the baby's formula. How does that happen? How do you just do that? Like, in what scenario is there just a random glass of vodka water sitting out and nobody knows what it is? So you just decide to pick it up and make formula. Look, I've never made formula before, but I don't think I'm going to do it from a random glass of water sitting on the counter. I'm calling it right now. The seven-year-old brother, that child is now the parent. Somebody get that kid a mortgage application and a set of car keys because he deserves it.
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0: 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It's when Drew plays something new.
1: Yes, it is, man. The 6 o'clock news, just like we do every single weeknight. I play you something and you tell me if it's good or if it's bad. If you like it, maybe it sticks around. If it's bad, maybe it goes away. Tonight, we have new stuff from Bullet for My Valentine. They dropped this one yesterday. First song in 5 years, I want to say. A new album coming out here in March. So we'll see what this sounds like. See if it's worth a damn. Whenever you make up your mind, text the word good or the word bad to 260-484-2327. New Bullet for My Valentine called Social Apocalypse. What do you think? 6 o'clock news. 98 on the Bear.

There you go, man. 6 o'clock news tonight. New stuff from Bullet, My Valentine, called Social Apocalypse. What'd you think about it? Was it good? Was it bad? Would you want to hear it again? Would you never want to hear it again? That's totally up to you. Just take out your cell phone, text the word good or the word bad to 260-484-2327. 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Get your votes in, man. 6 o'clock news. It's 98 and the Bear.

0: From Ashes to New, 98 and the Bear, New Bear Rock from them, man. 6 o'clock news, a little bit ago, man. New Bullet for My Valentine. The song is called Social Apocalypse. Want to see what you thought about it, and you thought it was? 71.4% thumbs up. So that's all right. So that's okay. It's not a bad, like the 50s and 60s are bad, and then the 80s and 90s are really pretty good. 70s is kind of in the middle, C plus. Kind of situation, which I'm a little bit surprised about, but hey, it is a thumbs up tonight. As mentioned, they're going to have a new album come out. That's going to be the title of it. It's going to be called Social Apocalypse. It's going to be March 19th, I want to say, so you can be on the lookout for that, because most of you liked it. Not everybody, which is odd, but most of you. That's fine. That's fine. We'll do this again tomorrow. I'll play some more new stuff, and you'll tell me if it's good or if it's bad. It's the 6 o'clock news, 98 and the Bear.
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1: Can't draw, can't drown them away. 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
1: Today's Listener of the Day is Christian Baldwin from Van Wert, Ohio. Christian says, tuning into the Bears whole life, been listening the entire time. Look, I'm going to ask the serious question here. Was it in the delivery room? Because if not, then you're lying to me, which I'm fine with. I think you should probably just embellish a whole lot of things when it comes to Listener of the Day stuff. But if you're going to do that, do something a little bit big. Like, tell me that you played for the Chicago Bears back in 1976. And you say, well, I'm only, 17 years. Still, whatever. It doesn't matter. It doesn't matter. Anyway, he's been listening to Bears a long time. He sings, plays four instruments, paints Warhammer miniatures, loves photography, big into Tool, Metallica, Falling in Reverse. Congratulations, Christian Baldwin. There we go. I got it. From Van Wert, Ohio. Today's Listener of the Day. If you want to be Listener of the Day tomorrow, text LOD to 260-484-2327. Make some stuff up about yourself. Why not? I clearly can't even get the correct things correct, so what's the difference?

Jason Lee and Cluck. Heather Rooney holding down middays. Drew Cage getting you home. Lou Brutus and Hard Drive XL rolling at night. 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

0: New Bear Rock from Bill Murray. 98.9 The Bear. Wrapping things up for me, man. I'm going to go home and probably immediately pass out. I was up late last night with the child, taking him all the way down to Indianapolis and back. You know, it was like, I don't know, midnight-ish before I got home. I'm an old man. I gotta go to bed, you know? So I know, I understand it's like 6:45. I'm gonna go ahead and say this. I'm gonna be asleep within the hour. Within the hour, that is my goal, that is my plan, that's what I have going on tonight. Whatever you have going on tonight, man, hopefully you enjoy yourself. Be safe, be careful, have fun, and most importantly, try not to die.
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0: Pantera for this Thursday edition of Hard Drive XL. I'm Lou Brutus. Tom Morello of Rage Against the Machine is back with me again tonight as featured artist. My other special guest is going to be Tyler Connolly of Theory of a Dead Man. We are also going to hear from Flea from the Red Hot Chili Peppers in the Hard Drive Archive as we mark the anniversary of the release of their album, Blood Sugar Sex Magic, which came out the very same day as Nirvana's Nevermind, the same year, 1991. Elsewhere on the show, it's all about clowns. All of our features are about clowns as we celebrate the birthday of the clown from Slipknot, M. Sean Cran, perhaps the creepiest clown of them all.
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0: crawled under his skin and it's time to get it out. 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
1: As we celebrate the birthday of the clown from Slipknot, it's easy to forget that a lot of people hate clowns, but not me, because at least a clown has the courage of his or her clown convictions and proudly wear the clown makeup for all the world to see. However, the largest number of clowns in the world refuse to fess up to their clown tendencies, preferring to wear the uniform of the politician, the telemarketer, or the customer service rep for the airlines. They are the most dangerous clowns of all, the clowns who secretly move in our midst to bring their clownish ways subversively into our lives. So please, join me as I say, down with the clowns, unless they're in ICP, in which case I say, get down with the clowns. Now let's go chicken hunting.
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0: As we celebrate the release in 1991 of the Red Hot Chili Peppers' Blood Sugar Sex Magic, here's Flea and I from the Hard Drive Archive in 2016. He explained that a gig is a gig and you gotta get it done.
1: You know, with gigs, it's always the same for me in that some are fun, some aren't fun, but that doesn't really matter. Like, that's my, like, petty life. You know what I mean? Like, actually serving the mightiness, the mighty tradition of performing for people is just something that I and we as a band care about deeply. So no matter what the scene is, we're just in to go out there and tap in the source and giving them, reaching to the most hardcore depths of who we are to give what we can.
0: And it's not a trite saying, honestly, when you say the show must go on.
1: It is not trite at all. Must go on. You know, that's what we do. And I just think it's like that with everything in life. Like, you're the kind of person that commits to what they do. You do what you say you're going to do, and you show up and you do it. Well, I'll say-

0: Slipknot on Hard Drive XL as we celebrate the birthday tonight of the clown, M. Sean Cran. Chili Peppers before that, Suck My Kiss from their landmark album Blood Sugar Sex Magic, which dropped this day in 1991. The very same day in history, Nirvana released their album Nevermind, which we are going to celebrate later. That was all part of an incredible run of albums in 1991 that included the Black Album from Metallica, 10 from Pearl Jam, Use Your Illusion 1 and 2 from Guns N' Roses, Ozzy's No More Tears, and Soundgarden's Bad Motor Finger. It was a glorious time on the planet Earth.
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